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1: I wasn't ready for that one.
2: All right, y'all, we're jumping into the show. What's happening? Very glad to be here. As always, Serena's here, Nicasio's here, Matt's here, and moi, Tino. I'm sure you guys remember the story of the man that got his wife and child, or children, in the car and drove them off a cliff.
3: Oh, yes, my God. Crazy story.
2: They all survived, thankfully. The dude went to jail. It's been a whole thing, but the wife has accepted him back.
3: That's wild.
2: And they want to try and make it work. I think charges have been dropped. It's all good now, apparently. Whoa. Could you ever in a million years do this? Process, think about it. Think about your partner driving you off a cliff with your kids in the car. And we'll talk more about this next.
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0: This story was crazy. I remember the first time I saw it, I couldn't even believe it. Mm-hmm. There is a man that decided to get his wife and kid in the car, and then he drove them off of a cliff.
1: Oh, my God.
0: On purpose. That's crazy. Yes, the Tesla plunged roughly 300 feet down the cliff. Luckily, they all survived.
1: Yeah.
0: Which is just insane. Also proves you should get a Tesla, probably. But I guess they're in court now, obviously, for the dude and like the charges and everything. And the wife stood there by his side, embracing her man.
1: Wow.
0: And she has accepted him. Again, she's taken him back. And I just, when I saw it, I was like, wow, like never in a million years. If you try to kill me and my child.
1: There's two kids. I just found. There's two kids in the car. They both survived.
0: Never in a million years do you get a second chance. I want them to throw the book at you. I want you gone forever. You will never see the kids again. I don't understand why she would take him back.
2: I could not be in a relationship with this person. Like, maybe I could forgive him because that was my husband. I love him. And maybe he had some type of like psychotic episode.
1: So I was actually reading up on this. And I guess, you know, you're thinking this guy's going to end up in jail, right? Even if she didn't press charges, like the state takes it over. He got dismissed of all charges of attempted murder.
3: What?
1: Because he agreed to complete a mental health program.
3: Mental health thing.
1: So I guess he was having some issues. 45-year-old man, and he's off the hook as long as he completes this mental health program.
2: Well, that's what I'm saying. Like, I guess, like, I could understand the forgiveness part, but I don't think I could sleep comfortably with you in the house. Like, I don't...
0: Because now you're not only, looking over your shoulder, you're looking over the shoulder of your kids.
2: Yes.
0: You're always constantly worried. Like, you want to talk about walking on eggshells, bro.
2: Yes.
0: Like,
1: oh my God, I know.
0: You would never be comfortable in your own house again.
2: Uh-huh.
0: Or car, or anything.
3: I just feel like we never know what the next man's going through, you know what I mean? And it's like... We don't know until we go through it. And so
2: she went through it.
3: We can't really judge or shame, guys. So, I mean, you know, more power and more respect to these people.
0: You're like a walking red flag.
3: Why?
0: Like, you're like the guy or the thing in front of the car lots. The wacky waving flip
1: flag. Like a really red one.
0: That's you, the red one.
3: Guys, don't shame.
0: Let's take it to the phones and talk to Ashley. She seems very pissed off.
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0: To me, for those of you who don't know, we're married. He's been complaining because I haven't turned the heater on, and I'm like, it's not even cold.
1: I work too hard to get out of the shower and be cold. I should be able to put my feet on some nice warm tile instead of getting out and being just freezing and shivering to death.
0: You know what he said to me? He said, just because your mom grew up with an outhouse doesn't mean you got to keep the thermostat. You know how cold it was? It was a little chilly. Otto's third nipple was a little hard.
2: A lot of exposing going on.
3: Yeah.
4: This morning.
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0: This story was everywhere. I don't remember how long ago it was. I mean, within the year, I think.
1: 2023.
0: Within the past few years. This dude got his family in the car, wife and two kids, drove off a cliff.
2: Yes.
0: 300 feet, the car dropped.
1: Sheesh.
0: And they all survived, which is crazy. But this was like with the intent to kill everybody.
1: Right.
0: Mm-hmm. And he's in jail or in court. And his wife was standing right by his side. She has claimed that she's forgiven him. They just want to move forward and move past this. Charges have been dropped.
1: Yeah.
0: He's probably going to get out. And all he has to do is go to a mental health class.
1: Yep.
2: What do you tell your kids?
0: That's a theme park.
1: Great question. Yeah.
0: Universal's crazy now. Bro, there's no

0: way I could accept my partner back after something like that happened. I mean, Ashley, what about you?
1: There's no way on earth that I would give a man a second chance to try to do that.
0: So let me ask you this. Why do you think she did? Because, yeah, when I read this, I could not believe it. Like he tried to take the family out, drove them off a cliff.
2: With himself, though.
0: Oh, so that makes it better. Yeah, a little bit. No, what do you think? Like, in her mind, why would she give him a second chance?
1: Because she's out of her mind, too.
3: There you go.
0: Figure it out, guys. Ta-da!
3: They'll be happy together.
0: Have you ever, like, been stalking someone's profile low-key on Instagram and you liked one of their old pics and you're like, damn it!
2: Yes, on accident.
0: Okay, so what happens? Like, are they notified or what is the deal? If you unlike it real quick, will they not see it? Ooh. Instagram CEO spoke out and kind of breaks it down. Ooh. So this must be a thing happening to everybody. Even my business partner right now, he looked at me like, what? I've done it. We'll share the results with you next. What happens?
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5: Let's go, dog. Yeah.

0: like it's happened to everybody. You're scrolling through Instagram for whatever reason, you go on someone's page and you just go down to like 352 weeks ago.
1: Oh my god!
0: And then you accidentally like something and you're like, damn it! They're gonna know I was creeping. So what actually happens? The Instagram CEO has spoke out. I guess a lot of people have been reaching out about this. What actually happens when you accidentally like someone's old post?
2: So when you do like someone's photo, we send them a notification to let them know. But there's actually two types of notifications. There's the phone notification, and then there's the Instagram notification. When you unlike that photo, we can delete that Instagram notification, but we cannot delete that phone notification. So it'll still say on their lock screen, you know, Adam liked that photo. But if they tap on it, there's no record of it anywhere in the app, so it might be a little bit confusing. If we could delete that phone notification, we would, but we can't. So just make sure as you're scrolling through someone's content from many, many years ago, that you're careful not to like anything by mistake. Hopefully this clarifies things a little bit.
1: Oh, f*** this guy.
3: Just turn your notifications
0: on. Why are you so bothered?
1: I'm so mad because, yes, he has no control over the phone settings. So, yeah, you're going to get a notification if you have it set that way for the phone itself. But, yeah, just f*** this guy.
0: I feel like if you have notifications set up on your phone to be notified every time you get a message.
1: You're going
0: to
1: get it.
0: No. Well, yes, but it's like you're not getting enough messages. Because that doesn't bother you.
3: So. That's annoying as hell.
4: Yeah, I had to turn mine off.
0: I don't have notifications on no more.
1: Bro, mine's flooded. Like,
0: but you're an attention whore. You like that.
1: Wow. Yes.
5: Coming up next.
0: Marriage has three steps. I'm curious to see if you agree with these. Are you in one of these right now? Maybe you'll completely disregard it. We'll share it with you next and see what you think.
5: I'm just letting you know right now. 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
6: Turn me up a little bit.

0: So this says that marriage apparently has three stages, and our producer Matt will share them with us. Let's see if these make any sense.
1: Stage one, everything is perfect. You overlook anything you dislike about each other. You're excited about your life together. You want to serve each other unconditionally. This is called the lovey stage.
0: I was like, that's the beginning.
2: Yeah, yes.
3: The honeymoon, okay. Yeah.
1: It's a short stage.
0: That makes sense.
4: Short stage.
0: Okay. Number two,
1: when they start to irritate you, you begin to notice each other's imperfections. You start yelling and arguing, even over the smallest things. You criticize, you complain, you begin to resent each other. You start to question the marriage, and I feel like this is where marriages end because they don't work on it to get to stage three.
4: I feel like when people try to make it work, like whenever they, you know, like in Matt's case, they go through like, you know, the whole marriage counseling and stuff like that, I feel like they're not doing it because they really want to make it work with that person. They love them. I feel like they're just, they fear of the whole divorce thing and, you know, just
0: it all
4: being bad and you guys didn't make it work. Like, that's what they fear. That's
0: or
4: what
0: like
4: they're
0: the
4: working
0: outside
4: on.
0: Perspective.
4: That's exactly what they're working on.
1: But I feel
4: on.
1: Like a real love is spending your life with someone, uh-huh. getting through the hard times because you are two different people.
4: But
1: there
4: you don't feel the
1: times.
4: Way you do with your wife now to when you first met her.
1: No, but I would die for my wife now. Back then, I just wanted to get with my wife. Now I would die for my wife. And
2: there
1: my
2: you
1: family.
2: Go, Matt.
0: What's stage three?
1: Stage three. You stuck with it. You pushed through together. Now you understand each other. You understand how the other person operates. This is where you experience real love. You recognize each other's strengths and weaknesses and accept them.
4: After you get married, what's the next spark? Like, you're going to wake up to the same guy. And the thing is, he's not going to get better. It's just
1: what
4: age.
1: What guy are you waking up next to?
4: It's just
1: to
4: age year? And, like, you know, it's just everything. Like, he lets go of his, you know, weight and all that stuff like that. So, like, what are you looking forward to? Death?
0: I think a lot of people just like to be comfortable.
4: That's what it is.
2: But what's wrong with being like happy and comfortable in your relationship? I don't want to be with somebody that I don't feel comfortable with.
4: Yeah, but right. I mean, there's probably another person out there that can make you feel.
0: You want to be comfortable, but it's almost like you don't want to be too comfortable. You want to go out and
1: but
0: do
1: comfortable
0: things with
1: can
0: other
1: mean
0: people.
1: Happy too. I don't think comfortable means lazy necessarily.
0: Do you
1: depends
0: think
1: on the
0: people defend it the way they are? It's like they're overcompensating.
4: Well, it's because it's not working.
0: Because they don't want to have.
1: Obviously,
0: not working.
1: You guys are hurt. So like, who
4: I'm not
1: you,
4: hurt.
1: Like
4: I haven't started.
0: You. You know, it's so crazy. Serena and Matt, Mike's both just went out right now.
4: Oh yeah,
0: it's
4: just
0: so weird.
4: I mean, it was just like the relationship.
0: Let's high five.
5: Put your pants back on.
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0: Serena, where did you go to college?
1: ASU.
0: Well, being an influencer is now officially a college major at ASU.
2: Oh, wow. Baby.
0: Is this credible? I mean, like, do you think it's something to be proud of?
1: Yeah, I don't think, I think everybody talks down on influencers, but there's a lot of money in it.
3: I don't think there's no longevity in it, though.
4: You don't think there's no longevity in it? You did not go to college, sir, did you?
3: Any.
0: ASU's Cronkite School of Journalism is now offering a new content creation major built to teach students how to build an audience, market themselves, and grow a real career as a creator.
1: Huh. I was trying to find more details on the actual course, and I couldn't. Because, I mean, I guess it just depends what exactly they are teaching. Because, I mean, if they're just like...
0: I literally build an audience, market themselves.
1: Is it like... Because, I mean, I feel like there's certain things I still don't know how to do. Like, are they going to teach people how to, like, negotiate their contracts with, like, different, like, brands and stuff?
4: Oh, the business part.

0: Right?
1: Yeah, because like
2: I would assume that falls into the part of grow a real career as a creator.
1: But that's what I'm saying. I don't know the fine like print of that. Because like, I mean, if they're just showing you, because they used to have a radio class at ASU. And I used to tell people not to take the class because I was already in radio. I'm like, no, you don't need to take, you know, the radio class to get into radio. So that's why I'm just like, I don't know that fine print of it.
3: Yeah, but this is just dumb a class. Is that? It's just a class fulfilling some credit needs. I took a class called History of Rock and Roll when I was at UCLA. I mean, it didn't learn much.
2: I guess I didn't think about that. Like, there's a class for Bad Bunny now.
3: Yeah.
2: There was a Drake class.
0: Would it be wrong if they had an OnlyFans class?
2: Teaching you how to create the content.
0: Yes.
2: I mean, because there is a business in that.
0: True. And it pays high.
1: But technically, it would be fall under this class because that would be a content creator type thing, influencer.
0: Oh.
3: Is that what you want to do next?
0: You're onto something, Serena.
2: I guess sign us up.
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1: Our listener Daniel thinks that his girlfriend is embarrassed by him. 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

0: It would suck to be in a relationship where you feel that your partner is embarrassed by you. I mean, bro, I can't imagine. Well, yes, I can, but
1: tell us more.
0: Not fun. Our listener Daniel thinks that his girlfriend is embarrassed by him. Aww. He reached out. He is looking for, I guess, just I don't know, a little push in the right direction. So we'll read the DM, break it down, talk all about it. It's listener therapy. It's Tino Cochino Radio. What did Daniel say, Serena?
2: At home, Stephanie is super affectionate, goofy, and always telling me how much she loves me. But around the people she works with, she gets distant, she barely touches me, talks over me, and sometimes makes little jokes at my expense just to get them laughing. Last weekend, we went to a work happy hour, and one of her coworkers asked how we met. Before I could answer, she joked, unfortunately, he wouldn't leave me alone.
1: Oh my God.
2: Everybody laughed, but honestly embarrassed me. When we left, I told her she acts like she doesn't even like me around them. She said I'm too sensitive and that she's just trying to fit in at work.
0: If all this bothers you, this probably isn't your person.
2: Yes. The red flag was that you already tried talking to her about it and she called you too sensitive. So she's not going to change. She thinks that she's kind of invalidating your feelings right now.
1: It sounds like maybe she has an issue with people she works with. Like she's trying to overimpress them. So maybe the work people themselves are toxic.
3: Oh, dang.
1: And she's like, oh, these people love toxicity. I'm just going to throw my man to the wolves just in a work setting so they accept me.
2: So she's a follower.
1: Oh, maybe.
0: I don't know, man. Let's take it to the phones and we'll see what Alyssa thinks about it next.
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10: Do you know how hard it is for a law firm to collect over $1 billion for their clients? Do you know how hard it is? I ain't talking about $100,000, $1 million, $100 million, $500 million. I'm talking about $1 billion. Do you know how hard that is?

0: All right, if you're just tuning in, our listener Daniel reached out because he thinks his girlfriend is embarrassed by him. I guess every time she's at work, she's trying to make her friends laugh by sharing embarrassing stories about him. They were at a happy hour, and when they asked her, how did you guys meet? She joked, quote unquote, unfortunately, he wouldn't leave me alone.
1: Oh, my God.
0: And so now he's like, I wonder if she really doesn't like me. Like, should I stay in this, or is this just her personality, and I got to get used to it? I mean, Alyssa, what does it sound like to you?
2: I don't know. I feel like she doesn't really like him. I mean, if you have a man, you would want to show him off and be all lovey-dovey with him in public and around, especially around your friends. I feel like she's just hiding something that her coworkers might know and that her man might not know. It does sound toxic, though. It sounds like maybe she's more in love with her than she is with him, and maybe they're just comfortable.
0: Alyssa, I had an ex tell me to my face before. She was like, listen, in relationships, one person has to love the other one more, and in our relationship, that's you.
3: That's facts, though.
2: I mean, I think that's rude. I don't know if you guys seen the new movie Obsession.
0: Yep.
3: Yeah.
2: I feel like you should have to love each other equally. And if one's not happy, then it's not going to work out.
0: There it is. Alyssa, thank you so much for the call, for sharing your thoughts. I appreciate that. Coming up next, tea time. What are we talking about today, Serena?
4: Ariana Grande is taking a step back from everything after the public's concerned about her weight.
0: It's all because of you!
3: God.
0: We're going to talk about it next.
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2: So Ariana Grande was originally set to star alongside her Wicked co-star Jonathan Bailey in the London revival of the musical Sunday in the Park with George. And this would have been her big return to musical theater, but she's officially stepped away from the project, and it's all because of what the public is saying about her body. She released, you know, her new album, Petal, last week, and there's a music video where, I mean, you could see the bones in her chest, and like, she doesn't look healthy. Now she's doubling down, saying like, you know, that she performs healthy and that she's fine, but fans are concerned. And because of all this, after her tour ends, I think on September 1st, she's decided to kind of just step away from everything because it's just, I guess, taking a toll on her. Good.
0: Maybe she's worked too much or just done. I mean, because it's been like she did both Wicked's and then she's got the upcoming Fockers movie. And then she's working on an album.
1: She's in a new Fockers?
0: Yeah, yeah, it looks good. It looks good. Uh-huh. And then she got the tour going on. She's probably just working herself to death.
2: But my thing, okay, does it look alarming? Yes. But also, like, we don't know exactly what's going on. Like, she could have a disorder, which I hope it's not, but also there could be some health issues that she's not ready to share and people are coming at her. I don't know.
1: It's nobody's business.
0: Well, it's just tough when you're a public figure and you say it's no one's business. True, it's technically not, but if you're putting everything out there, people are going to judge.
2: And I know there was a lot of people who felt like she was telling girls to lose weight in her music video. I actually had a conversation with my friend because she was so mad about it. I'm like, when I'm watching the video, I'm not getting that. I'm getting that she's telling, like, that Hollywood's telling her, like, you have to do this, you have to do that. So, I don't know.
0: The first single from the album was the Hate That I Made You Love Me. When I first heard it, I was like, nah, man, it grew on me. I caught myself singing it yesterday in the car just by myself.
1: Yeah.
0: I was like, yo, I like this song. How's the album? I haven't listened to it
2: yet. I thought it was good. I like that song, Petal. And then she has one called Big Feelings. And I really liked that one, too. And I thought it was a great song. And I'm sad that she's not going to be able to, I guess, experience the new album because she wants to take a break from everything.
0: Well, so you got to listen to your body, right? And if her body's telling her, yo, you just need to chill, whether it's a mental thing or a physical thing, hopefully she does that and comes back stronger than ever.
1: Yeah.
0: Mm-hmm. Coming up next, dude, I want to talk to you about Dirty Soda. You guys familiar with this?
2: Yes.
0: This is so...
1: Dirty Soda.
0: It's so annoying, bro. It's
2: everywhere.
0: It's just dumb. We'll talk about it next.
1: Catch up, Matt.
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0: I'm Tyler here.
1: Yo, what up? It's Travis Scott.
2: Tyler, Travis, and tech fans. Turn up. 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
3: She ain't even all that. Like, ain't even like that.

0: let's talk dirty soda. I've seen signs. I mean, I've heard about this for a while, but never really knew what it was. Didn't care about it. I just thought it was like some do-it-yourself thing. And then I started seeing signs at restaurants. All these, everybody has a dirty soda, dirty soda, dirty soda. I'm like, wow, okay. First thing that come to my mind was alcohol.
1: Me too.
0: I was like, wow, okay, a little Mountain Dew and Hennessy.
2: Yeah.
0: I don't know, but it sounds like it might be good. I don't know. Better than this stupid thing. It's dumb. A dirty soda is basically your soda, whether it's a Coke or Dr. Pepper or whatever, and it's got foam and syrup, and then you just add other stuff to it.
2: Yeah.
1: Mm-hmm. Foam and syrup.

0: I thought it was like something with alcohol too, because when you hear like dirty martini or something.
1: Exactly.
0: Yeah. And then, yeah, it's just like a cream soda or I don't know.
1: I was in Utah over the weekend, and I didn't know that's where it originated. Because there's little restaurants popping up.
2: Alcohol there.
1: Yeah, exactly. There's little restaurants popping up everywhere called Swig.
3: Yeah, that's where they have it at.
1: And that's what they're known for is dirty sodas. And I think even McDonald's has like a dirty Dr. Pepper
0: Everyone has one now.
1: And I'm just like, bro, these were Slurpees, dog. Like, I was drinking these when I was 10. Like, what are we actually doing?
3: When I went to Swig, I asked the lady.
1: Of course you went. Anything hot and trendy, DeCasio's on the scene.
3: I'm locked in.
1: Of course you walked in. That's how you get in.
3: I am locked in.
1: Oh, locked in.
3: Yes. Anyways, when I went in there and I asked, because I'd never been there, and I didn't know what it was. And so I asked the lady, I said, what's the best drink here? Like, what do you recommend? And she was like, I think you should do the dirty Dr. Pepper. I said, okay, cool. Let me grab that. And so she gave it to me, and it was so sugary. I couldn't even do like four drinks. Like, yeah, it was crazy. Two enough.
1: To me, it sounds like diabetes in a cup.
3: Yeah. Yes.
1: It's just nothing but sugar.
2: Coffee Mate apparently makes like a dirty soda Dr. Pepper, like, you know how they make creamers for coffee?
1: Yeah, wow.
2: Like, it's a whole branded thing now.
1: Wow. And it's non-dairy.
3: Oh, my God. That's something Serena drinks.
2: Coconut milk.
1: That's
2: coconut
1: crazy, lime. Dude. something else kind of crazy. I saw this online. I don't know if anyone else saw it. Nicki Minaj and Jay-Z are apparently the same human.
0: I haven't seen that yet.
1: That sounds weird, but I want to play this audio for you, and you tell me I'm lying. Next.
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0: There's this video going viral that it sounds kind of crazy when you listen to it. Nicki Minaj basically sounds exactly like Jay-Z when she's pitched down.
1: Oh, wow.
0: And Jay-Z sounds like Nicki Minaj when you pitch him up. I can't unhear it.
2: And this is Nicki Minaj pitched down, which sounds just like Jay-Z.
3: That sounds like Jay-Z.
2: Okay, and now this is Jay-Z's original voice. And this is his voice pitched up to sound like Nicki Minaj.
0: That's kind of crazy.
1: That is funny.
0: It's very random, but like, what are the odds? Or is it just like the cadence, you think? Or like, what is it?
4: Maybe it's just funny. Like, who took the time to do this?
1: Yeah, I know.
0: In the video, they're literally, I guess it's a podcast. They're sitting there and they're listening to it and they're eating pizza. It's just like a vibe. But
1: it's a dream job.
0: It's interesting. What do you think Nicasio sounds like pitched down? If you had to pick a celebrity, a female celebrity, who do you think Nicasio would sound like if he was pitched down?
5: So a female with a low voice?
1: I think Celine Dion.
0: No, not a low voice.
5: You said he was pitched down.
1: Up. I got a low voice.
0: Your voice is not that low.
1: It's pretty low.
0: No.
1: It's pretty low, baby.
0: Sounds exact same.
5: I don't think you know what pitch means.
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something about a conservative regular girl that still can beat up jazz. 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Zodiac sign, it must be a Gemini moon, cause we about to go half. Mistakenly, nobody been in a bag, but how many bodies done been in?

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1: So how old is too old to throw a pool party for your birthday? 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And her best friend kind of got into a little back and forth about the type of pool party they should have.
2: Oh, dang.
3: Oh, my God.
1: Next. Yeah.
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5: JY, turn me up. Miami. That's all my scammers and my kid money.

0: All right, shout out to all my Leos out there.
1: Oh, yeah.
2: What?
1: No, it's, I'm excited. Sorry, guys.
3: Oh, my gosh.
0: What happened right now? I don't know. Got weird. Serena's birthday is coming up,
3: yes.
0: And you're planning, you guys are talking about a pool party, but you and your friend can't agree on the type of pool party. What types are there? I thought there's just music in the pool.
2: Yeah.
3: So I had told my friend I want to be by a pool. So she had sent me this place. She's like, oh, you know, they have a bar and everything.
0: Don't you
3: so,
0: have a pool in your backyard?
3: Yeah, but I want more vibe, you know?
0: Yeah, so, okay. What type of vibe are you looking for? Explain it.
3: I want like a DJ and I want there like to be people like, I don't know, dancing in the pool and like shots, like, you know, just like a party.
0: And so what type of pool party is your friend recommending that you have?
3: So when I looked at TikToks, there's like nobody in this pool. Like even when people are there, there's like, I don't see music. I don't see people in the pool. It's
2: is
3: just like
2: old
3: literally
2: people exercising, do calisthenics
3: no.
2: in the pool. All right.
3: But there's literally just the person taking the TikTok. And this is how multiple TikToks are. So I'm like, I don't think I want to do that. So I was like, I think I want to do it at, you know, this different pool. And she's like, yeah, but the pool that I said, it's more like our vibe and our music and like our age. I'm like, whoa. What do you mean by like our age?
0: You're getting
3: like,
0: older, Serena. You're growing up.
1: Yeah, I don't know if you know that.
0: You're a little boy.
3: But then I was talking to another friend and I was giving her the examples of the pool and she was on my side. She's like, yeah, when I went to, you know, the pool that your friend recommended, there's like nobody there. I'm like, that's what I'm saying. I was like, I want it to be fun and just like a good time. And then my best friend's like, yeah, but we're going to be the party. I'm like, I get that, but there's nobody there.
1: Why does your friends have this much input anyways? Isn't it your birthday?
0: Yeah, the way it should work is you say, hey, this is what we're doing.
1: And they got to adapt.
0: Here's the date. Here's the time. See you there.
1: Yeah.
3: Well, I mean, that's what I'm about to do. But I was just like, should I be at this other pool? Like, am I acting not my age?
0: Okay, so do you think that there's a cutoff age when it comes to getting lit? You know what I'm saying? Like going out, like with the intent to Ooh. Turn up. I believe Lorena is on the line, and we're going to get her thoughts on that and also see when the last time that someone made her feel old. Next.
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5: I had a cat that was my best friend, and I used to ride around the neighborhood with Cicero inside of a stroller with two comforters on top of him. 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
5: 7.
7: I don't like thinking of him as locked up, but more of a weighted blanket situation to deal with his anxiety.
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5: like,
6: that little girl's name? Daria or Darcia or what was it?
5: Are you talking about Nemo? Little girl that shook the fish. Fishy! Kitty! That was me. I'm totally Darla.
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9: Do you know how hard it is for a law firm to collect over $1 billion for their clients? Do you know how hard it is? I ain't talking about $100,000, $1 million, $100 million, $500 million. I'm talking about $1 billion. Do you know how hard?

0: right, so we're talking about people making you feel old. It sucks when it happens, but that's just life, especially once you start getting mid to late 30s. You're like, because you're in a weird place where you still like feel younger, right? Yeah. But you realize like, yo, life's life then. Lorena, when was the last time for you? What happened?
1: I was at work and a patient asked me how old I was. And when I told them, they looked super shocked because I don't look my age. So then it just makes me feel even older.
0: That's the worst, right? When they're like, wow!
2: Better than the other way.
0: So here's the real question, all right? Serena is turning 36.
3: Yes.
4: Oh, my God.
0: And she wants to have a turn-up, get-lit pool party. Mm-hmm. Her friend, who's a couple years older, recommended they do a more laid-back, not-so-lit party. Yes. Is there a certain age that you stop going out with the intent of getting f***ed up?
1: No. I went to a pool party, like, maybe 3 weeks ago.
2: And how old are you?
1: I'm 39.
0: Oh, there you go. 39.
3: And the thing is, I think we're still doing it in a responsible way because you go to a pool party during the day.
1: Yeah. No, I totally feel like pool parties are still fun. I didn't feel out of place. I still felt like a lot of people in my age group was there. So I say go for it and have fun.
0: Ooh, speaking of having fun, I wanted to have a guy's night. Like, this was a while back, right? Like, when I was first going through the divorce and I was just, like, out of it. I was like, bro, I just want to go out and have a good time. Mm-hmm. And I had a buddy that invited me. But he's Gen Z. And it was the worst guys' night ever. Oh, I want to talk about it with you next on Tino Cochino Radio.
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0: Man, when you have a guy's night, you're supposed to go out and get lit and have a good time. Yep. Kind of like what Serena wants to do for her birthday, right?
1: Mm-hmm. Yes.
0: So when I was first going through my divorce, I was very out of it and nobody was trying to hang out because people like they were like, well, we know he's going through something, but don't bring it up and we'll just act like whatever.
2: Yeah, you don't want
0: to
2: pry.
0: Yeah, okay, whatever. I had one friend that wanted to show me a good time. His name's Kalen. He tours the country with myself and Carlos Mencia. Good guy. Now, the problem with this is he's Gen Z.
1: Mm-hmm.
0: And I learned through this that Gen Z does not know what a guy's night is. Kalen took me out for the absolute worst guy's night ever. And I talk all about it in my Love Bomb comedy tour set. And I just released this new clip on YouTube. It is streaming now. I would love for you to go check it out, man. I'm trying to, you know, slowly build the YouTube clips and more than just the 60-second clips. And so I share this story about the worst guy's night ever. And I want you to jump into the comments and tell me what you would have done in this situation. Because there's so many different things that just made me feel old, too.
1: Say, what's your perfect guy's night?
0: Good drink, good energy, good vibes. Uh-huh. But like, it started off with Kalen picking me up in a Subaru. That's not like the ultimate like guys night hangout car.
2: Loud.
0: Like it was that. And then like when we get into the car, you know the music you listen to on the way to the club or whatever you do. We didn't even go to a club, by the way. That's a whole other part of the story. But like the soundtrack to the night.
2: Yeah.
0: Like to get you going. Uh-huh. This fool's listening to... bro, it's on YouTube. Go watch it. YouTube at Tino Cochino. Stream it. Show some love. Subscribe. I would greatly appreciate that. And I'm on tour too, man. I got Coachella this Friday. I've got Bellflower, California coming up in September. I got San Diego coming up August 22nd. Nice. Again, just TinoCochino.com. Get tour dates. Watch the YouTube video and show some support, man. I would greatly appreciate that. Talking about support, I'm going to tell you who needs it. Tom from MySpace, because MySpace is coming back.
2: Yeah, baby.
3: Oh, my God.
0: We're talking all about it. 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
4: 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Let's

0: Let's talk about MySpace making a comeback. This is a rumor, I think. I don't know if there's any confirmation, but they're saying that there are plans to relaunch MySpace.
1: Mm-hmm. It's the original owners. They still own MySpace, and they've just been waiting for the right time. And they did try to relaunch it back in like 2013. I don't know if you remember. They were trying to be like more music focused.
2: Yeah, music based.
1: Uh-huh,
2: yeah.
1: But it didn't do anything. So now they're like with, you know, like everybody loving like nostalgia and everything. They're like, maybe this is the time.
0: In the comments, that's funny. Jesse underscore sunshine said, this new generation is not ready for MySpace. They're too sensitive. They're not going to be able to handle that top eight.
2: Yeah.
0: Did you have an interesting MySpace name? Like, I was already Tino Cochino back then, so I was promoting.
3: Oh, really?
0: Yeah.
1: No, I just want to put my name, but I was friends with Drake on MySpace. Oh, because stop I it. Was, because he was Drake. On, yes, because he was on Degrassi, and they would always promote, like, oh, like, go to my MySpace page, and he would promote music back then. I don't think his name was Drake. I think it was probably Aubrey Graham.
2: Yeah, well, that's his name. And also, oh, I feel like this is a promo page that you were like, it's like some white girl was running it.
1: I don't know, maybe, but I was still Drake.
0: Did you message him, though, or talk to him ever?
1: No.
4: Nikasi, are you jealous?
2: I know it's fake. It's cap. It's like I was friends with the Spider-Man movie. You know how you're able to be friends with, like, they have their own pages? Like
3: that one. You're friends with Spider-Man movie?
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0: As a man, there are four things you should never do for a woman, even if you're madly in love with her.
2: Facts.
0: Found this on Instagram, so it's gotta be true. 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

like me, stay fitted in. Fitted in. Two best friends and they with it in. They with it. Man, these n***s ain't no sh** dead. Man, you ain't sh**, but a peepee. Presidential suite with 100 deep. Everything free, put it on me. If my n*** got on mask, it ain't trick or treat. What's the time? I ain't leaving. Take it, now we even. She in love with a demon.

0: Now, you guys know when you find something on Instagram, chances are it's true.
1: If you have blue check.
0: So I'm going to read these to you. Tell me if you agree or disagree. We'll start with, actually, I want Serena's opinion on this. This says, as a man, there are things you should never do for a woman, even if you're madly in love with her. Number one, never build for her. If you're dating a 20 to 26-year-old woman and you invest in her more than in yourself, know this, you are building her up for her next.

0: man. 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Don't ever think she's special because when it's time for her to betray you, she won't hesitate. Never go broke to impress a woman. If your value depends on how much you spend, then you will always have to keep spending to maintain that image. And once your money dries up, she'll leave you for the next simp that will splurge on her.
1: For anybody, don't go broke to impress anybody. Like, this is like friends or like colleagues. If you can't afford it, then don't try to flaunt it.
2: I feel like you got to start low with her so that way, you know, you don't go broke and she can, you have like years to like, all right, you know, I'll level up to this. So by the time you guys are super old, she'll get that Louis bag. You know what I mean? But before that, she was getting like Tory Burch, Dooney and Burke, Coach, like
3: Kate
2: all
3: Spade,
2: of, all of Serena's purses.
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3: All right, man. Game time officially happening right now on Tino Cochino Radio. And the game's really easy. It's called Are You Smarter Than Ocasio? You basically get a question. You get multiple choice answers. And all you got to do is pick the correct one. And we'll lace you up. So listen carefully.
4: 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Is it A, Whoopi Goldberg, B, DJ Khaled, or C, Mark Wahlberg?
3: LaShonda is on the line. 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
5: Ice.

0: Are you smarter than Nikasi?
1: Yes, sir.
2: Yeah.
0: Let's play the game. We have LaShonda on the line. How you doing today?
3: I'm doing good. And you?
0: I have no complaints. I'm ready to make you a winner. It's really easy. Nikasi will give you a question. There's three multiple choice answers. You pick the right one. Done deal. Okay?
3: Okay.
1: Which celebrity is afraid of flying and travels everywhere by a bus? Is it A, Whoopi Goldberg, B, DJ Khaled, or C, Mark Wahlberg?
3: A.
1: How'd you get that?
0: Whoopi! What's funny is DJ Khaled used to be afraid of flying and wouldn't do it. And then once he did it, he was like, wow, I've been limiting myself.
1: And Whoopi, she once had a panic attack on a flight and hasn't flown since.
0: That's so scary.
3: Right.
0: LaShonda, we got a couple hacks that could actually help save your life. So if you're interested, I suggest you hang around. We'll talk about them next.
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3: Do you know how hard it is for a law firm to collect over $1 billion for their clients? Do you know how hard it is? I ain't talking about $100,000, $1 million, $100 million, $500 million. I'm talking about $1 billion. Do you know how hard

0: when I doom scroll at night, sometimes I just come across the most random things and I'm like, ooh, this could be interesting. Because I feel like you never know, like, if we actually share this and it's something that could possibly resonate with you and you use it one day, what a win.
1: You're welcome.
0: Most people don't know these life-saving survival tips until an emergency happens. Number one, always check your back seat and the area around your car before getting inside at night. Yeah,
2: someone can be in there.
0: I never check. I was just jumping in and go.
3: Same.
4: Yeah, but I feel like it would be scarier to check like around the car because if someone is on the other side of the car, like would it be safer? Yeah.
0: This is random. I've never even thought about it. But when you all go to sleep at night, do you sleep with the bedroom door shut or open?
2: Bro, I sleep with them shut and locked.
0: Always.
2: Because if someone breaks into the house, at least them trying to get in gives me time to get up and grab something.
0: That makes sense, Serena.
4: I do sleep with them open because of my kids.
3: If there's somebody in my house, I'm locking myself in the closet.
4: What about your family?
3: Good luck to everybody else.
0: Daddy!
2: You have a lock on your closet?
0: This one says, keep your car keys next to your bed so you can trigger the alarm if you think someone's outside. That's kind of cool.
3: Ooh, facts. That is
2: smart. Facts. Mm,
4: that is a good one.
0: And then we'll do one more. Crayons can be used as emergency candles because the wax can burn for several minutes during a power outage.
4: Oh, I didn't know that.
0: Matt keeps crayons next to his locked closet.
3: Crayons.
2: Dude,
3: your crayons.
2: Amber says the same thing, and I argue with her all the time. She goes, yeah, go and get the crayons. And I'm like, what?
3: Crayons. No one says crayons.
0: That's what they are.
3: You color with these crayons.
4: That's what crayons says, Matt.
0: You sound ridiculous.
3: No, that's how you say it.
2: That's
3: crayons.
2: Country.
0: Yeah. There's not even an A in it.
3: There's an A in crayons.
0: Oh, there is crayons. Turn on the lights. Trigger the alarm.
2: We're naked.
3: Get the crayon.
0: See it?
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0: Coming up next, tea time. 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
0: It's all because of you!
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2: So Ariana Grande was originally set to star alongside her Wicked co-star Jonathan Bailey in the London revival of the musical Sunday in the Park with George. And this would have been her big return to musical theater, but she's officially stepped away from the project. And it's all because of what the public is saying about her body. She released, you know, her new album Petal last week. And there's a music video where, I mean, you could see the bones in her chest, and like, she doesn't look healthy. Now she's doubling down, saying like, you know, that she performs healthy and that she's fine, but fans are concerned. And because of all this, after her tour ends, I think on September 1st, she's decided to kind of just step away from everything because it's just, I guess, taking a toll on her.
0: Good. Maybe she's worked too much or just done. I mean, because it's been like, she did both Wicked's, mm-hmm. and then she's got the upcoming Fockers movie. And then she's working on an album.
3: She's in a new Fockers?
0: Yeah, it looks good. It looks good. Uh-huh. Oh, wow. And then she got the tour going on. She's probably just working herself to death.
2: But my thing, okay, does it look alarming? Yes. But also, like, we don't know exactly what's going on. Like, she could have
0: be sick.
2: She could have a, you know, a disorder, which I hope it's not. But also, there could be some.

0: health issues that she's not ready to share, and people are coming at her. I don't know.
1: It's nobody's business.
2: Well, it's just tough when you're public. When you're a public figure and you say it's no one's business, true, it's technically not. But if you're putting everything out there, people are going to judge.
0: And I know there was a lot of people who felt like she was telling girls to lose weight in her music video. I actually had a conversation with my friend because she was so mad about it. I'm like, when I'm watching the video, I'm not getting that. I'm getting that she's telling, like, that Hollywood's telling her, like, you have to do this, you have to do that. So, I don't know.
2: The first single from the album was the Hate That I Made You Love Me. When I first heard it, I was like, man, it grew on me. I caught myself singing it yesterday in the car just by myself.
3: Yeah.
2: I'm like, yo, I like this song. How's the album? I haven't listened to it
0: yet. I thought it was good. I like that song, Petal. And then she has one called Big Feelings. And I really liked that one, too. And I thought it was a great song. And I'm sad that she's not going to be able to, I guess, experience the new album because she wants to take a break from everything.
2: Well, so you got to listen to your body, right? And if her body's telling her, yo, you just need to chill, whether it's a mental thing or a physical thing, hopefully she does that and comes back stronger than ever. Coming up next, dude, I want to talk to you about Dirty Soda. You guys familiar with this?
0: Yes.
2: This is so...
1: Dirty Soda.
2: It's so annoying, bro. It's
0: everywhere.
2: It's just dumb. We'll talk about it next.
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0: Let's talk dirty soda. I've seen signs. I mean, I've heard about this for a while, but never really knew what it was. Didn't care about it. I just thought it was like some do-it-yourself thing. And then I started seeing signs at restaurants. All these, everybody has a dirty soda, dirty soda, dirty soda. I'm like, wow. Mm-hmm. Okay. First thing that come to my mind was alcohol.
1: Me too.
0: I was like, wow. Okay. A little Mountain Dew and Hennessy.
2: Yeah.
0: I don't know, but it sounds like it might be good. I don't know. Better than this stupid thing. It's dumb. A dirty soda is basically your soda, whether it's a Coke or a Dr. Pepper or whatever, and it's got foam and syrup, and then you just add other stuff to it.
2: Yeah. Mm-hmm.
1: Foam and syrup.
2: I thought it was like something with the alcohol, too, because when you hear like dirty martini or something.
0: Exactly.
2: Yeah. And then, it's just like a cream soda or I don't know.
0: I was in Utah over the weekend, and I didn't know that's where it originated. Because there's little restaurants popping up.
1: Alcohol there.
0: Yeah, exactly. There's little restaurants popping up everywhere called Swig.
3: Yeah, that's where they have it at.
0: And that's what it's all, that's what they're known for is dirty sodas. And I think even McDonald's has like a dirty Dr. Pepper
2: now. Everyone has one now.
0: And I'm just like, bro, these were Slurpees, dog. Like, I was drinking these when I was 10. Like, what are we actually doing?
3: When I went to Swig, I asked the lady.
0: Of course you went. Anything hot and trendy. No, I did. Was on the scene.
1: I'm locked in.
0: Of course you walked in. That's how you get in.
3: I am locked in.
0: Oh, locked in.
3: Yes. Anyways, I went in there and I asked, because I'd never been there, and I didn't know what it was. And so I asked the lady, I said, what's the best drink here? Like, what do you recommend? And she was like, I think you should do the dirty Dr. Pepper. I said, okay, cool. Let me grab that. And so she gave it to me, and it was so sugary. I couldn't even do like four drinks.
0: Yeah,
3: like,
0: it's
3: it was
0: crazy.
3: Two enough.
0: To me, it sounds like diabetes in a cup.
3: Yeah. Yes.
0: It's just nothing but sugar.
1: Coffee Mate apparently makes like a dirty soda Dr. Pepper. Like, you know how they make creamers for coffee?
0: Yeah, wow.
1: Like, it's a whole branded thing now.
0: Wow. And it's non-dairy.
3: Oh, my God. That's something Serena drinks.
1: Coconut milk.
0: That's
2: coconut
0: crazy,
2: lime?
0: Dude. something else kind of crazy. I saw this online. I don't know if anyone else saw it. Nicki Minaj and Jay-Z are apparently the same human.
2: I haven't seen that yet.
0: And that sounds weird, but I want to play this audio for you, and you tell me I'm lying. Next.
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25: I'm not going to tell him, but you feel good.
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26: Nice.
25: And he's
26: dude.
25: Walking around doing his little fashion walk. You know how he does. He twirls for me and everything.
26: I do not
25: twirl.
26: Given that you don't want to share your fashion where you found this piece for us, I'm going to go ahead and assume you twirl, dude.
25: You twirl.
26: That's
25: you
26: twirling
25: don't
26: behavior
25: twirling.
26: To say, don't tell him
25: don't
26: I got
25: tell.
26: It. If I tell you where I got it, then everyone will get it.
25: Exactly. This morning.

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0: There's this video going viral that it sounds kind of crazy when you listen to it. Nicki Minaj basically sounds exactly like Jay-Z when she's pitched down.
1: Oh, wow.
0: And Jay-Z sounds like Nicki Minaj when you pitch him up. I can't unhear it. He pop bottles
2: and
0: he got
2: that right kind of bill. And this is Nicki Minaj pitched down, which sounds just like Jay-Z. He ill, he real, he might got a
3: deal. He pop bottles and he got that right kind of bill. That sound like Jay-Z.
2: Okay, and now this is Jay-Z's original voice. He behave, just might let you meet, yay, shot town. And this is his voice pitched up to sound like Nicki Minaj. B-Rolls, moving
0: the next. That's kind of crazy.
1: That is funny.
0: It's very random, but like, what are the odds? Or is it just like the cadence you think? Or like, what is it?
4: Maybe it's just funny. Like, who took the time to do this?
1: Yeah, I know.
0: In the video, they're literally, I guess it's a podcast. They're sitting there, they're listening to it, and they're eating pizza. It's just like a vibe. But it's a dream job. It's interesting. What do you think Nicasio sounds like pitched down? If you had to pick a celebrity, a female celebrity, who do you think Nicasio would sound like if he was pitched down?
5: So a female with a low voice?
1: I think Celine Dion.
0: No, not a low voice.
5: You said he was pitched down.
1: Pitched up. I got a low voice.
0: Your voice is not that low.
1: It's pretty low.
0: No.
1: It's pretty low, baby.
0: Sounds exact same.
5: I don't think you know what pitch means.
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9: 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I ain't even like that. 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

0: Hi. I was just calling to ask a question. Can we dedicate on this song? I mean, from this number?
1: You can do whatever you like on this number. What would you like to do tonight?
0: I want to dedicate a song to my husband.
1: All right. First of all, what's your name?
0: Monique Rodriguez.
1: Hi, Monique. And where are you calling from?
0: From San Bernardino.
1: Okay. And what's your husband's name?
0: Robert Rodriguez.
1: Okay. Let's make it happen. First of all, before we play the song, what do you want to tell Robert?
0: I want to tell him that I love him and that I'm always going to be here for him and I'm going to hold him down through this whole thing.
1: And then what song are we going to play for him?
0: Let me see. I forgot. I did have one, but I forgot what it was called.
1: Or I can pick one.
0: Okay, what is it called?
1: Well, I think we should play Mariah Carey, I'll Be There, because it's a song about always being there for a person, holding them down through the good times and the bad.
0: Okay, that one sounds like a good one.
1: Will that work?
0: Yes, thank you.

0: There are many ways to get a hold of us tonight on the Slow Jam Show. Our social media, I think everything is Slow Jam. So Instagram at X at Slow Jams. Of course, you can find us on Facebook, facebook.com/Slow Jams. The old fashioned way, you can actually pick up the phone, call us, and we can talk. What a concept, right? I'll give you that number right into my studio in just about 30 seconds.
1: Hi, this is Nancy Wong, and I'm from Sacramento, California, and this oral expression is going out to my son, Richard Castillo, who's in Oakdale, Louisiana. Mijo, I love you, and I miss you, and I have not forgot about you. I really miss you a lot.
2: Hi, my name is Carla. I live in Washington, D.C. Giovanni, I miss you. I love you, baby. Good night.
3: Hey, this is Carlos Delgado from Lubbock, Texas. I want to say an oral expression to love my life, Desiree. She's in Lubbock, Texas, too. I miss you. I love you. You're my everything.
4: Hi, this is Loria Wilson from Las Vegas, Nevada. I'm calling to give oral expression to Kendall Ponce de Leon. I love you, baby, and hope we're always together.
0: All right, here comes that phone number, 877-209-0631. Stick with us. The night is young, and the possibilities are endless. 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

0: Yeah, I was calling to see if I can make an oral expression or something.
1: You may make an oral expression. What's your name, first of all, and where are you calling from?
0: I'm Rena Iguaid, and I'm calling from Utah.
1: Hello, Rena. And Utah is such a big, beautiful state. Where in Utah are you listening from?
0: Salt Lake City.
1: Beautiful. Okay, Rena. And who's on your mind? Who are you thinking about tonight?
0: Stephen DeLeon.
1: All right. I want you to express yourself to Stephen, Rena. Go right ahead.
0: Hey, Stephen. I just wanted to let you know that I love you. And if you're listening to this, I wanted you to hear my voice. Have a good night. I love you.
1: Rena, that was perfect.
0: Yeah.
1: I hope you both enjoy the show tonight. Thanks so much for calling in and checking in with us from Salt Lake City.
0: Okay, I will. Thank you. Just me.

0: At the end of a long day, one thing's for certain, we will be right here with you for slow jams and some conversation and a shoulder to lean on, whether it was an incredible day or a horrific day. You can put all of your problems aside for at least a few moments every night and enjoy some slow jams. 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
1: Hi, my name is Maribel from Odessa, Texas. I'd like to send an oral expression to my baby, Robert. Baby, I love you, and I hope you have a good night. Sweet dreams.
2: My name is Tammy Tanapi. I'm from Anchorage, Alaska. I'd like to send an oral expression. Philip, who is in Palmer, Alaska. Baby, I love you. I miss you so much. Can't wait to see you. Hope you have a good night.
3: 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I'd like to send an oral expression to my wife, Stephanie. You are my everything. I love you, baby.
4: 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I'm from Marksville, Louisiana. I would just like for Keandre Augustine to know how much I love him. Just know I love you and I appreciate everything you do.
0: All right, there it is. We've got a lot of business to take care of next hour. 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
1: Hi, my name is Chanel Wilson. I am calling from Dayton, Ohio. My apology goes out to Andrew Willis, which is my child's father. We used to be together, you know, I wasn't the best partner at the time, but I know I have changed over time. I would just love for our family to get back.
2: Ashley from West Sacramento, California. To Bruce Buckmiller, I'm sorry. I love you, babe.
3: This is Melissa Browning from Corsicana, Texas. And I would like to send an apology to Joshua Browning and Beaumont. Baby, I am so sorry for how things are working out right now. And I just want you to know how much I love you and I miss you. And I can't wait for our Lord just to make it all better. And I would do anything to hear your voice right now, baby.
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0: From city to city and coast to coast, this is the Slow Jam Show with R-Dub. 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I'm still listening to Slow Jams, and I'm still loving you. From Ramona to Henry in Las Cruces, New Mexico on Hot 103, I love you and I'll always be there for you. 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I love you and you're always on my mind. Sarah to Nick in Lompoc, California, she's thinking about you. From Valerie to Frankie, Valerie's in Lubbock, Frankie is in Amarillo, Texas. Can't wait to see you this weekend. 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

0: Yes, I would like to make a dedication.
1: All right. We don't do dedications, but how about an oral expression?
0: Yes, I'll go to do an oral expression.
1: All right, let's do it. What's your name?
0: Adrian Moreno, Colorado.
1: All right. Who's on your mind tonight, my friend?
0: My girl, Sarah.
1: All right. Go ahead and express yourself to Sarah.
0: Yes, Sarah, I just want to let you know that I love you, and thank you for always sticking by my side through the thick and thin, and we're going to get through this, and just want to let you know that you're going to be, hopefully be my wife one day, and I definitely want my happily ever after with you, and thank you for everything that you do, that have done for me lately. Thank you, and I love you. Mm-hmm.

0: Well, tonight has been absolutely incredible. I enjoy every single moment with you. Thank you for coming through tonight. You've been listening to the Slow Jam Show. And even if you didn't call in tonight, I want to remind you that you're a part of the show just because you listen. I know you're there. I appreciate you being here. And I really hope you're here tomorrow night and the night after that. And the night after that.
1: Hi, I'm Cheryl. I'm 25 years old. I live in South Texas. And I would just like to say my oral expression to my honey boo, Javon. I love you and miss you. I can't wait till you come home.
2: Hi, my name is Andrea from Bakersfield, California. I want to send an oral expression to my fiance and soulmate, Isaac Glass, in Vacaville, California. Baby, I love you, and I can't wait to see you next weekend and celebrate our anniversary. I love you, honey. Have a good night.
3: Hi, this is Cody, calling from Las Cruces, New Mexico. My oral expression is to my partner in heaven. I want to let you know that I miss you, and I love you dearly. And I can't wait for us to be together again in heaven.
4: Hi, this is Christina Barrios calling from Wichita, Kansas. I'd like to send an oral expression to my sweetheart, Alexander Villa, in Wichita, Kansas. Baby, I miss you. I love you. And I can't wait to start our new life together.
0: All right, there it is. We never say goodbye. Only good night. And until next time, my name's R. Dub. This is the Slow Jam Show. Thanks for coming through.
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8: So oh, my God. 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

like me, stay fitted in. Fitted in. Two best friends and they with it in. They with it. Man, these ain't no sh**. Man, you ain't sh**, but a pee-pee. Presidential suite with 100 deep. Everything free, put it on me. And my got on masks, it ain't trick or treat. What's the time? I ain't leaving. 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
1: Have you guys heard of girl math? 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
1: 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Hey, whether you return it or not.
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1: 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If fool me, we can't get fooled again.

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1: Somebody ate my food here at the office. I had purposely licked it. Sir, you're going to take licked food? A licked sandwich?
2: Did you lick the whole sandwich?
1: Took a little bird bite.
2: Yeah, dude, that's not going to stop a single guy at all, dude.
3: When I was single and I lived alone, I worked at a restaurant. And Chewy, a.k.a. Crust, here used to work at a restaurant, so he's not getting those free meals anymore.
1: Oh,
3: and so
1: okay.
3: He
1: okay.
3: saw some restaurant quality food. I'm sure he just said, you know, I'm going to devour that.
1: Would you take food home when you worked at a restaurant automatically?
3: Every that's single day. Point, that's the only reason I worked there. I
2: you gotta
3: hate
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3: it.
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1: You can actually die of a broken heart, and scientists believe they have found a cure. Now, if you don't believe me, you better do some research. It is a medical condition called Takotsubo cardiomyopathy. It not only happens to humans, it happens to dogs, it happens to birds, it happens to penguins, it happens to living beings that are committed to another being like themselves. It could be, a lion or whatever the case is. If they're invested in this person emotionally or this other individual like themselves, it could happen to a mother, a father.
2: You hear it happening in relationships all the time. It happened to my dogs. I had one dog pass and then I had another dog pass within less than 2 weeks.
1: Were they related or just best friends?
2: They were a father-son.
1: Was one way older than the other? Like that?
2: No, he just got sick. And then the younger...
1: He died of a broken heart.
2: He died of a broken heart, yeah.
1: Mm. Oh, and I remember when our dog, Hades, passed, and our girl, Princess Aphrodite, she was so sad. I couldn't take pictures of her anymore.
2: I was worried that was going to happen.
1: Yeah.
2: That's why we got another dog.
1: So during this 7-year study at a University of Aberdeen, researchers find that there is effective therapy to improve survival and quality of life for patients going through heartbreak. It doesn't just have to be someone passing. It could be from divorce, from a breakup, from a fight with a family member. Curing heartache. Is this a good idea, though?
2: Yeah, because how do they do it?
1: Well, there's a class of medications, but they haven't been approved yet. So this is a study right now. They're inhibitors that stop you from feeling this.
2: So it's like a medication that you take.
1: It's a medication, yes, that inhibits the feeling.
2: I thought it was like some kind of therapy.
1: No. It's a real, like a pill or something that you take. This is being studied right now. Here's my thing. Isn't that part of growing as a human is learning how to recover from heartbreak? Remember your first breakup? Look, I was a kid, but I thought I was going to die. I thought it was, it's over. But once I healed, that helped me understand that relationships moving forward, it might hurt, but I can get past it. Just taking some pill, that's not how you grow.
3: I bet it did help you heal, you happily, successfully married person in a wonderful relationship with the man you love.
1: Okay.
3: I'm pretty sure it did help you heal. But if I could speed through my heartbreak and rejection, give me that, please. As a matter of fact, I got a few slogans for them. I think it should be, hey, you can't get hurt back, we got your back.
2: I'm going to see it on TV tonight.
1: Oh, my gosh. Sponsored by Kohl's.
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1: Anne Hathaway, she starred in Devil Wears Prada, Devil Wears Prada 2, and a whole lot of extraordinary films, is having a baby. Yet, for some reason, people are upset because she's over 40. She shouldn't be having babies. She's too old. Mind your business, people. If she can still get pregnant and carry her baby, it's really none of your concern. At Cameron Diaz, here's another woman. She's in her 50s. Now, she's not having the baby.
2: She's not carrying the baby,
1: doesn't
2: right?
1: Doesn't matter. Yeah. She's going to be a new mom. And people are like, she's too old. She's in her 50s. She's going to be old when the baby graduates. Is that any of your business?
2: Well, her kid's, she's going to be like 70
1: so?
2: When her kid graduates from
1: what does
2: high
1: that
2: school.
1: Matter? A young 70. Oh, no, okay, she's Cameron Diaz. She's Charlie's angel.
2: Obviously, it's none of my business when these people have their babies. But I did see this woman at the airport the other day, and she was well into her 40s and very, very pregnant, and it caught me off guard.
1: Why?
2: Because I just thought, how is this healthy? And then she was like so pregnant that she was about to be
1: if
2: on the plane.
1: If her doctor said it's healthy, and some women show early. I didn't show early. You're not used to that. Some women
2: this woman was four months. Well, she looked very, very pregnant.
1: It could have been an IVF situation. She had triplets in there. You don't know, okay?
2: She could have had triplets
1: in
2: there.
3: I want the automatic, though. Sometimes just when you see somebody with like gray hair and pregnant, it's two very contrast looks.
1: Why?
3: It's old age and you're welcoming a new life at the same time. There's a lot going on there.
1: There's a lot going on called responsible parenting, but go ahead.
2: Halle Berry had a baby too in like
1: 47, 48, yeah.
3: You know what? Being pregnant in your 40s, there's nothing wrong with that. Pregnancy scares in your 40s, that's mismanagement.
1: Oh, come on. It's true.
2: You know, my high school girlfriend, now that I think about it, her mom had a baby at 46.
1: Yeah.
2: And it was a really big deal. She did not want to let people know how old she was because she didn't want to be judged for having a baby at an older age.
1: I'm thinking to myself, what business is it of yours? And by the way, with science now, we talked to Dr. Franco earlier. Right, he talked about how healthy we are. We're living lives of wellness instead of sickness. Some people wait, and then they change it. Like, I don't want to have kids, and then they're 45. Like, you know what? I want a baby. It's okay to change your mind. In fact, you and I talked about having a baby recently, Otto. And
2: yeah,
1: we
2: then
1: talked
2: I was
1: to
2: like,
1: my
2: I'm
1: girl.
2: Old. I don't want to be a dad.
1: No, and then that's not true. We talked to my girlfriend who decided to, you know, she's 40 years old, and she said, I'm going to have twins. She had her IVF done, and I called her, and I said, so Otto and I are thinking about having a baby. What do you think? And she said, I love my kids so much. Don't do it. Don't do it. She said, I love them. But man, this is hard. She said, this is way different than when I was 20-something.
2: I mean, being a 20-year-old dad versus a 40-year-old dad is a big difference.
1: It's different, right? It's very different. But she said she feels super blessed, and she's very happy she had the kids. In fact, they went ahead and had the third, because they had a third embryo. And now she doesn't even talk to me because she doesn't have time.
2: Jeez.
1: All right. We have Wilhelmina on the line. Wilhelmina, you've been holding for a minute because you said you have to speak on this. Welcome to the Dana Cortez Show.
4: There are some women that life throws things on them that, you know, they keep trying and trying and trying and trying and trying. And when God says like 40 or 45, the baby comes and they have it. I tried for 8 good years and when it was time, it was time. So,
1: there you go.
4: The judging of people saying, oh, older lady and I'm pregnant.
1: Automatic.
2: I understand you might have been offended, but I'm just telling you how I feel. That's not like it's not why I feel about you personally. It's just how I feel about the situation that it caught me off guard because the woman looked so much older and
1: she
2: was so pregnant.
1: You married somebody who had a baby at 15, so you're like, oh, you know,
4: some women don't have that privilege to having kids.
1: No woman should have that privilege. We should not be.
4: You understand? There's some women who are privileged to, you know, have kids, you know, early. I got married at 27.
1: Yes.
4: And I was thinking, oh, by 28, by 30, I'll be done giving birth. But girl, it took me 8 years.
1: There you go. And if you're older, if you're 45, 50, whatever you are, you got to embrace the fact that the woman was finally given her blessing.
4: Yeah, because let me tell you, if you're a woman looking for a child, it's not something you wish for your enemy. It's a lot of pain, a lot of depression, a lot of anxiety, a lot of praying and wishing that you want to have your own child. So when you see a woman, even if in her 40s, in her 50s, in her 60s, if that's what she wants, let her have it. And just pray for her.
1: Woo! Let's go, SA!
2: Next time, it's my own business.
4: Thank you. Oh my gosh. You guys. I enjoy your show. Thank you.
1: I appreciate you so much. Yeah, thank you. You too. Yeah. Well, be sure and listen to the Dana Cortez Show podcast too. We'll be right back. 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
1: So if you just turned the radio on, we're talking about Spider-Man Brand New Day, which earned $355 million domestically.
2: Dang.
1: Just here in the good old USA, just 2 million shy of breaking 2019's Avengers Endgame. So it almost broke the box office record. By the way, the predictions were at 298 million, so it way surpassed what it was supposed to make. And I like Tom Holland as Spider-Man.
2: It was a good movie.
3: I'm not just Peter
1: Parker.
3: It's so
1: good.
4: I'm not mad at Tom Holland. I mean, Spider-Man. He's no Tobey Maguire, but I like where it's going, and it's going to set us up great for Doomsday at the end of the year.
1: I do agree with you, Ant, that I think Tobey Maguire was a little bit better Spider-Man, just a tiny bit.
2: Mm.
1: In fact, Zendaya was on Fallon recently, and she did the Tobey Maguire famous dance. Remember?
2: Yeah.
1: She's like, he was great. You know, but her husband, she believes, is
2: I'm sorry.
1: Better.
2: I've seen now that I've seen him, I'm going with Tom Holland.
1: Are you going with Tom Holland?
2: Yeah, I
1: no
2: will.
1: No spoilers on
2: No
1: him.
2: Spoilers, but I will say, I never got emotional with Tobey Maguire.
1: Oh, Otto was so emotional in the movie.
2: At the end of, I will not even then, just throughout the, like, it was a way,
1: teary,
2: it was
1: little,
2: really, really well written.
1: Little allergies
2: got Yeah, little allergies got to me during that movie.
1: Anthony, you want to hear something stupid? This is the fourth installment. We didn't know. We thought this was the second movie. So Otto and I were looking at each other like, what's going on here?
2: I was so lost in the beginning of the movie.
1: We missed two and
4: three. You guys are not the best movie goers. So the fact that you guys went to this, I'm a little surprised. I'm not going to lie. You guys said you guys were going to watch a lot of movies, and this is the first one y'all actually went through and watch.
1: Because it's expensive.
2: Well, one is because Ava was here. The other reason was because we really wanted to see this movie.
1: Well, I really wanted to see Devil Wears Prada 2, but I was waiting till it went to the dollar movie or something, because my goodness, it was $99 to go to a movie.
4: Are dollar movies a thing anymore?
2: I don't think so.
1: It better be.
2: I haven't seen one.
4: Dollar movies. Oh, man.
1: Come on. Come on.
2: The dollar movies that were $3 movies, but still, it was...
1: It didn't matter. I mean, you could afford a little popcorn to go to the dollar movie,
2: yeah.
1: Right?
2: So for us to go to the movie, it was me, Dana, and our daughter, Ava. It was $99 for three tickets, a popcorn, a soda, and a candy.
4: Mm.
2: That is crazy.
1: Yeah, you know damn well I snuck that pickle in. And you know I did! You know
4: oh,
1: I did!
4: No. Disgusting.
1: All right. What movie have you seen recently that cost you a lot of money, but you thought when you were done, you know what? That was worth it. Call us 877-730-DCS1 or text us now. Brought to you by Chick-fil-A.
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She'll be all right. 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She will save herself this time. And in fact, tonight, she did confirm. The cold never lasts, my darling. It just teaches the heart

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1: I'm so excited because my husband, DJ Automatic, watched a Lifetime movie with me, and he actually loved it. Ooh. He did. Good
2: Not
1: morning.
2: What you think.
1: Welcome to the Dana Cortez Show. I am Dana Cortez. It is exactly what we think. It was a Lifetime movie.
2: DJ Automatic.
3: I go by Anthony A.
2: It was more of a documentary, a music documentary about Lisa Lisa and the Cult Jam.
1: Yeah. Okay. Who knows this song? This song right here.
4: Ooh, baby, I think I love you from head to toe.
1: Okay, that's enough. This is back in the 80s, like in the 1900s is what we're talking about. And I wanted to watch this movie. And Otto was like, Lifetime movie? As soon as he saw Lifetime movie, he was, there'll be anarchy. He was trying to deny me my moment to watch Lisa Lisa. Fine, he concedes. He sits down, we grab some popcorn, and then he's like, this is good.
2: Well, I didn't know a whole lot about it. I didn't know. I mean, obviously I knew the songs, but I didn't know anything about them. They're a little bit before my time, so they were more like my friends, older brothers and sisters.
1: Or even parents, let's be real. Even parents, yes, parents.
3: The question I had is Automatic, are you anti-Lifetime movies?
2: I thought I was. I'm not anymore.
3: Why?
1: Anthony, tell him the ways. Anthony, tell him the ways.
3: Dude, that's such a good way to develop emotional intelligence, man. Me and my mother would stay up Saturdays nights and watch plethora of Lifetime movies. And they used to run them like back to back to back to back. It was great, dude.
1: Remember the Christmas specials, Anthony? Oh, they still do that. They still have all of those great family.
2: I don't even know what you're talking about.
1: Oh, my gosh.
3: There's a level of sappiness that comes with Lifetime movies. And then you go a tier above that and you get into the Hallmark channel.
1: Oh, my gosh. It's like,
3: those Hallmark movies?
1: But they're so good. And so anyway, we watched the movie and Otto was like, you know what? That was good. And I had to say, same.
2: It was.
1: Wonderful.
2: I mean, it like detailed all her struggles of being a young woman in the industry.
1: Great acting.
2: Yeah. I didn't know she had cancer at 21 and she still stayed on tour. Yeah,
1: Lifetime's good at that kind of thing. They'll let you in there.
3: Yes. They'll make you want to overcome things you didn't even know you faced.
1: Exactly. I don't even know.
3: Adversity you didn't know you had.
1: Yeah. Exactly. Anyway, shout out to Lifetime Movies. Otto, I can't wait for the holidays. Wait till Halloween hits.
2: Yeah.
1: Anyway, what do we have for National Day, Anthony A?
3: It is National Work Like a Dog Day.
1: Ooh, I finally found out what this means, and it's so sad. Can I tell you the story?
3: Yes.
2: Doesn't it just mean work like a dog?
1: No, Otto, back in the day, like in the 1800s, there used to be a breed of dog that humans used. They'd put them in a wheel, like where a hamster runs, and they would run like the electricity and whatever else where you worked for 12 hours a day. These dogs were forced to run.
2: That would be a happy husky, though.
1: No, it would not. These dogs were not happy. And then they take that dog and just replace it with another. That's all they did their entire lives. They would just run and so work like a dog.
2: I didn't need that right now.
1: I'm sorry. Do we have anything happy? I asked you if you wanted to hear it, and you said, you didn't even answer me. Anyway, that's where work like a dog comes. The breed of dog no longer exists.
2: Oh, good.
1: Yeah.
3: Well, yeah.
1: Because they outlawed it, yeah.
3: No, okay, all right. And that's also Underwear Day.
1: So. Yes, this is much happier, yeah. Let's talk about it. So the granny panty is no longer the number one underwear. It had been number one forever. The bikini is first, the brief is second, and the thong is back in the top three, baby!
2: Shout out to the thong for making a comeback.
1: Down in the DM is coming up next.
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1: Okay, so in today's Down to the DM, we are talking to a man named Matt. And he's been going through his girlfriend Andrea's information. And now he's convinced that she's talking to someone else. She might have another man in her life.

0: Matt, you're on. Are you there?
1: Yeah, I'm here.
0: So what did you find when you were snooping on your girlfriend?
1: Yeah, snooping sounds... that doesn't sound good. Why don't we say I was researching?
0: You know what, Matt? Whatever makes you feel better. What did you find when you were researching your girlfriend's private accounts?
1: That she has or had someone named Caleb in her life.
2: So how'd you find out about Caleb?
1: I went through her email on her work computer.
0: Hold up. Oh. Matt, you went through her work computer?
1: She left it at my house over the weekend. She had a few different emails from coworkers asking, like, how Caleb was doing.
3: How long have you guys been together, bro?
1: Like 5 months.
0: Do you know what that is? That's a pretty long time. Has she ever? So she's never brought Caleb up before at all?
1: Never heard that name.
3: I mean, if you ask me, you just might be your side piece, bro.
0: Oh, wow.
1: Yeah, that's what I'm starting to think, right? I mean, I never been to her family, friends, co-workers. I mean, like, nobody. I've never been to her house. She's always coming to mine.
2: Oh. It sounds like she's got another man.
0: Hold on. Well, we don't know that. She might be embarrassed of her spot. You never know. She might not get along with her family. Let's just not make empty accusations.
2: All right. Let's put Matt's mind at ease, and let's find out who Caleb is.
0: Well, how do we want to do this?
3: I can call his girl and maybe ask about Caleb.
2: Yeah. But what about Caleb? You can't just call and ask to speak to Caleb or, like, ask
0: questions.
2: Hold on.
0: You can call and say you have a message you need to relay from Caleb and then see where it goes from there.
2: No, that's kind of random, and it won't work either.
1: Yo, but at least I'll know more about who this guy is, right?
2: You could just ask her who he is, Matt.
1: It's too late for that. You know that I was going through her stuff.
0: Is she going to figure that out eventually anyway?
3: Yeah, man. You're past the point of no return. You got to be all in at this point.
1: I know. I don't want her to find out I did that if she's not doing
2: it. All right, I got it. We're going to call her and say Caleb used her as a reference for a new job he just applied.
0: That way, Matt can get an idea. We can all get an idea of what's going on with this Caleb guy, or at least figure out who he is.
2: Okay. All right.
0: So that.
1: Yeah, that works.
0: Okay.
1: Yeah, I'm up for that. Just don't say I'm on the line if we don't.
0: No. Of course. So hopefully we won't. So what's Andrea's number?
1: Yeah, it's a.
0: Dial it, Otto. Anthony, remember you're asking about a job reference.
3: Dana, come on. I used to work at Apple.
0: Oh my God! Come on, stop! Stop! Shh, it's ringing.
4: Hello, this is Andrea.
3: Hi, Andrea. This is Chris. I actually reaching out because I work with a job placement agency.
4: You do what? Who are you again?
3: No. My name's Chris. I work with a job placement agency, and we help place people with different jobs and different corporations. And we received a resume from your friend Caleb, who used you as a reference.
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8: It's the Dana Cortez Show, and this is Down in the DM. This is part two already. We're talking to Matt. He's the guy that hit me up. And he's been spying on his girlfriend, Andrea. And look, I thought that was odd, and I told him about it. But anyway, she's talking to a guy named Caleb, so maybe something's going on.
9: Yeah, snooping sounds... Well, that doesn't sound good. Why don't we say I was researching?
8: You know what, Matt? Whatever makes you feel better. What did you find when you were researching your girlfriend's private accounts?
9: That she has or had someone named Caleb in her life. Just a few different emails from coworkers asking, like, how Caleb was doing. I need to find who Caleb is.
8: Otto came up with a great scenario. Anthony is pretending to be someone hiring, and he's telling Andrea that Caleb was used as a reference. So is Caleb just a friend, or is it going down in the DM?
10: Hello, this is Andrea.
11: Hi, Andrea. This is Chris. I actually reaching out because I work with a job placement agency.
10: You do what? Who are you again?
11: No. My name's Chris. I work with a job placement agency, and we help place people with different jobs and different corporations. And we received a resume from your friend Caleb, who used you as a reference.
10: Wait, what?
11: Your friend Caleb used you as a reference. He submitted his resume last weekend, and I was just calling to verify the reference and ask you a few questions about Caleb.
10: I'm sorry, I'm confused. Caleb is my son, and he's only two, so I think you have the wrong Caleb.
9: What the f***? You have a son? Why did you tell me?
10: I don't
8: Andrea,
10: know.
8: Your boyfriend Matt had us call you to find out who this Caleb guy is. I don't think any of us expected that answer. First of all, my name is Dana Cortez from the Dana Cortez Show. You have a son, and the man you're dating doesn't know you have a son?
10: Are we talking about Matt? What is going on?
9: So I think you need to answer that question. What's going on here? Why don't you tell me you have a kid?
8: Why would you not tell your boyfriend you have a child?
10: Who are you again?
8: I just...
9: Answer the question, Andrea. Why don't you tell me you have a kid?
10: I have to go. Matt, I'll call you later.
9: No, tell me now.
10: I can't do this right now. Okay, Matt, I will...
9: She's crazy, baby. No.
8: Matt, she hung the phone up.
9: Damn, how do you not tell a person you've been dating for the last 5 months and you have a kid?
11: Well, I, dude, on the bright side, you're not the side piece.
12: True.
11: You know?
12: But she definitely has another man in her life.
9: How could you just leave that out? We've been dating for 5 months.
8: My question is to you, are you going to stay dating her now that you know she has a child?
9: Honestly, I have no idea. I wasn't expecting this.
12: Have you ever dated a girl with a kid before?
9: Nah, man, I never wanted to play stepdaddy.
8: Well, I'll tell you something. You have a lot to think about now.
9: Yeah, she's calling me on the other line now. I gotta go.
8: Yeah, you gotta update us, Matt.
9: Oh, yeah, I will.
8: It did not go down in the DM. Some people I know are going to push back and say, she was lying, I understand, but it didn't go down in the what I'm trying to say, she wasn't sneaking around. She didn't disclose the fact that she's a mother. So in a sense, she is lying, because I think when you're not up front with somebody, when you're hiding something, it's a pretty big lie. But she might have good reason why she didn't reveal that. It's only 5 months.
13: Five months is a long time to not reveal that you have a kid.
8: Well, there might
13: be. I can see that like on the first or second date. But once you get past that point, I think you need to full disclosure.
8: Who knows what he might have said that scared her from telling him. And if she's not serious with him, why involve the child anyway? It's none of his business.
14: That's a good point, too. And also, he may not be that important to her. You don't have
8: There's
14: to be
8: all
14: my
8: kinds
14: kid.
8: Of reasons, though, too. To me, it sounded like she liked him. She was taken, you know, she was caught off guard. The fact that she's calling him leads me to believe, okay, she's into him. But he said, I'm not trying to play stepdaddy.
14: Yeah.
8: If he's giving her any kind of vibes like that,
13: then she probably shouldn't be with him. And she should have probably told him, hey, I have a kid.
8: Well, if that was the case, automatic, you told me early on you didn't want to raise any man's children. And I have two daughters.
13: Well, you obviously changed my mind. Maybe she can change his mind.
8: So let's.
13: But you were upfront and I knew about everything.
8: Well, okay, Otto, I want you to share that story. Why did you end up changing your mind? How? And should Andrea have just been, you know, upfront in the beginning? Did she have to this early in the relationship? 877-730-DCS1. And we'll talk about it when we come back.
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1: I have to talk about this. This story came up on my timeline. There's a couple in Florida. They were having trouble. They were reproductively challenged, right?
2: Oh.
1: Having trouble having a baby.
2: They couldn't have a baby, yeah.
1: Yeah, and so they go to this place, this IVF place, and they're like, oh, we can help you. We're going to give you your dream come true. And they were so excited when they were pregnant and everything is healthy and happy. This is a white couple who gave birth to a black child.
2: Oh, how? Oh.
1: Because they mixed everything up, Otto. The IVF place didn't even care enough to care about whose eggs and whose sperms and everything else was going to who.
2: Well, that was a surprise.
3: What?
1: Not only that, they love their child. They don't want to give up their child, but it's not their child. Yeah.
2: Well, I mean, she birthed the child, so it's her child, right?
3: I'm so confused from the beginning, because isn't that what IVF? IVF, isn't that what prevents pregnancy?
1: No, that's an IUD. Well, do we have that sound by John?
3: I don't even know what's going on. I don't know. I'm so confused. I still
1: look. Let me explain to you. If a couple can't have a baby, they will take. Let's say they take my egg and they take Otto's sperm and they put it together outside of our bodies. Okay, and they're like, "Yay, here's a baby!" And then they're like, "Here you go, Dana. We're going to put it back in your body and you're going to carry this baby." Okay.
3: Oh. Okay.
1: They didn't do that. They used the wrong egg. They used somebody else's egg and sperm, and so now I'm carrying another couple's baby. This is the couple's attorney.
4: This investigation requires communication with a universe of patients who now may be leaving the facility. Their records may be leaving the facility. Highly unlikely, if impossible, that her best interest could ever include being severed from the world that she knows is her family at this point. This is her family.
1: So her mother and father are looking, obviously, for her biological parents, but they do not want to give their child up. They're like, this is our baby, but it's not our baby.
2: Mm.
1: And the IVF clinic doesn't want to give up any records. You know why? Because they didn't keep records. That's what I'm thinking.
2: Oh,
1: they're like, oh, it's because of privacy. What privacy?
2: Well, there's got to be some kind of privacy, because of HIPAA. You can't just go and put everybody's business out there.
1: But you put another baby in my body?
3: Yeah, somebody has to be responsible for that.
2: Oh, obviously, yeah.
3: Mistake.
2: It's a mess. They messed up, yeah.
1: But they love their daughter. They don't care.
2: Of course they do.
1: But they also feel badly. They're like,
2: So did their baby go with the other couple?
1: Otto, did you not hear what I said? They don't know who the couple is.
2: Oh, gosh.
1: The IVF clinic will not divulge who the biological parents of their daughter is. They say they can't do that. Well, they probably don't even know. That's what I think.
3: That makes sense.
2: That makes a lot of sense.
1: But the parents are also saying, look, we want to let the biological parents know because of our ethic, because of our morals. But we don't want to give our daughter up. Even though she's not ours. Yes, it is confusing.
3: She must be like a pretty baby or something, because if it was an ugly baby, you're going to give it
1: back. No, you're not,
3: If it's an ugly baby, I'm like, yeah, I'm giving you back. But she must
1: be. You are not. You absolutely are not, Anthony, okay? You know, I think I have a more serious question maybe we could talk about. If this is your baby, are you contacting the biological parents just to show them the child and say, here, but I'm not going to give it to you? 877-730-DCS1. That sounds like a nightmare to me. Call or text. Back with more coming up. 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
1: Khloe Kardashian used to be called the ugly fat sister. And she's talking very openly about the way she used to be treated.
2: When I was chubbier, I used to get very different treatment than Kourtney and Kim got. And then when I lost a lot of weight and started looking different, the treatment I started getting was so much better. And I just remember how gross that made me feel. But I also was like, I see all of you. And I've never forgotten the ones that were mean to me, but great to Kourtney and Kim. And then when I did lose weight, how those same people would then try to treat me so differently. And I never really with them because I was like, I'm the same person.
1: I remember her sitting down for a Howard Stern interview way back in the day. And he said before she went into the studio, she couldn't hear him. She was in the waiting room. Why do I get the ugly sister?
3: Ooh.
1: Why didn't they send the hot sister in? That's not okay.
3: She's pointing out that pretty privilege is a real thing, is what she's doing.
1: She was pretty and then. She didn't look no, at, she just she was, fit now.
3: She got to experience both ends of the spectrum, from being chubby and overweight to being fit and looking better in her older age. So she's gotten the whole, she's kind of a unique person, kind of like the girl in high school who had the glow up after high school that was not always the hottest girl in high school. And then you see her years later and she looks amazing. And she's like a real like person because she hasn't had pretty privilege her entire
1: life.
3: But
1: she's a real person before. Like she said, nothing has changed.
3: Some of these women who've had pretty privilege their entire life, Kim Kardashian, they're not really real people.
1: Say she's not a real person,
3: no, but they don't
1: means that she's not getting the right kind of privilege. Obviously, you're judging her because she's a good-looking person. You think right away that she doesn't have any feelings or anything. You can tear her down.
3: No, I'm not saying that. I'm just saying that.
1: And then you think fat is ugly?
3: No, what I'm saying is
1: people that are, she was just overweight. She wasn't ugly, and that's ugly.
3: What I'm saying is people who are really, really good-looking have a different experience in life than we do.
1: Okay, I understand. Thank you very much for calling me ugly.
3: I'm not calling you ugly, but I'm talking about like these supermodel women.
1: I was sitting in class. There's a handful of supermodel women. Kim Kardashian is one of them.
3: And their life experience is very different.
1: You can judge her just proves, too, that you see her as an object, just like you see the fat girl.
3: We're talking about the Kardashians, and she's one of the most famous people in the world. I just used her as a point of reference.
1: No, you're literally saying that pretty privilege. It's true, but you also just showcased your own feelings. I can talk badly about a pretty person because they can take it. They're not real.
3: Her life experiences are not the same.
1: Well, of course not. Auto, my life experience, no matter what we look at, is different than yours and different than Anthony's. We're talking about calling someone ugly and treating them differently. Like she had to sit there and be called the ugly sister. I had a friend in class. She's still my friend. Just look at me and say, you're just not pretty.
3: Kids say mean stuff like that all the time.
1: And it lives with you. And it does. Sticks with you. And you know what? Where are you now? Not married. She's hanging out. She's doing her thing.
3: You're still holding it against her.
1: Hell yes! Hold it against her. That made me feel terrible. It made me feel awful. I didn't have money for makeup. I didn't have money for clothes. Like, and I didn't look cute. I didn't have money for cute haircuts. A lot of that glow up you're talking about has to do with having the money to look better.
3: No,
1: you know what I mean?
3: Some people just get better looking as they get older.
1: And then some people are like Kim Kardashian. You're just born beautiful. You know, and I get it. But to be hateful about someone because they're overweight or because they don't look beautiful in your eyes is just awful. Being called the ugly person. She's a person. She's a real human being with feelings.
4: True, but sometimes you're the ugly sibling, and it is what it is. And I got two attractive brothers who dance very well. And guess what? I built a comedy career out of it, okay?
1: Anthony, thank God I'm an only child. 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
4: Good morning. Midweek forecast, and you probably guessed it already. Temperature is not changing very much. I keep it at 96 degrees today. A south-southeasterly wind, 15 to 20. First alert, Peter Robinson, John Robinson.
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1: We want to give you some free DCS merch, either a t-shirt or a hoodie. Let's play Who's Lying? Woo!
2: Yeah.
1: All right. Oh, my gosh. Okay. All right. We're going to go through the motions, tell you a little story about ourselves. Myself, Dana Cortez, my husband, DJ Automatic, and our best friend, Anthony A. If you get through the phone lines, 877-730-DCS1, and you guess correctly who's lying, that's how you win. I will go first. My name is Dana Cortez. I've never been to the beach before till I met DJ Automatic, and he took me. It was our honeymoon. First time, didn't have a passport. I'd seen it in the movies. So I got in the ocean and I was like, ooh, this is not like a movie. I was scared.
3: Oh.
1: And I moved away. So even now I only walk up to like my waist, but it was the first time and I was so amazed. I'll never forget it.
2: DJ Automatic here. I actually grew up on the water. I grew up on a lake, Lake Washington to be exact. My grandparents, they had a summer home that slept like 20 people. I had 36 first cousins.
1: Wow.
2: So the house was packed all summer long. Cool. And we go swimming. We do tubing. We go fishing. We would, you know, go jet skiing and go water skiing. It was just a party all summer. It was an amazing experience.
3: Man, sounds like fun. Yo, what's up? Anthony A. And I also grew up on the water, too. But the ocean, I would constantly be on the ocean with my uncles, who were retired Navy veterans. They would take me deep sea fishing. It would be out early mornings, 5, 4 a.m. And I always remember my uncle saying, you know we're really fishing when you can't see the land anymore.
1: Wow, what exciting lives. One is not real. Can you guess which one it is? Who's lying? 877-730-DCS1. Tap in, caller 9, you get to play. And if you guess correctly, you win the free stuff. Of course, you want to listen. Can you guess right? Find out who's lying next.
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1: We have some free DCS merch, a hoodie or a t-shirt to give away. It's time to play Who's Lying? And we're looking for color 9. Oh my gosh. Okay. 877-730-DCS1. Hi, welcome to the Dana Cortez Show. What's your name?
2: Michelle.
1: Michelle, you are caller 9. Let's play Who's Lying, Michelle.
3: Okay.
1: Oh my goodness.
2: And
1: oh
2: my
1: goodness.
2: Son William is in the car too on the way to school.
1: Oh, William. Oh. William. What's up, William? I want you to win a DCS hoodie so badly. So this obviously, we want to be your new favorite morning show and William's favorite morning show. So each one of us, myself, Dana Cortez, my husband, DJ Automatic, and our best friend, Anthony A., are going to tell you a story. The catch is, Michelle, somebody is telling a fib. If you guess who's lying, you get to choose between a DCS hoodie or a t-shirt. So I'll go first. Again, my name is Dana Cortez. And, you know, I'd never been to the beach until I met my husband, DJ Automatic. I'd seen the ocean in movies, and I wanted to go so badly. And I still remember when we went. I got my passport, and walking on that beach and just near the ocean was just so amazing.
3: Oh.
1: I'm scared. Don't get me wrong. I was scared. I thought it was like the movies, but it's not. It really isn't. I just had the best time. It's a memory I'll never forget.
4: Oh, DJ Automatic here. I actually grew up on the water. I grew up on a lake. My grandparents had a summer home that slept 20, and I had 36 first cousins, and so it was a party there every single weekend. So swimming, fishing, water skiing, tubing. I mean, like I said, it was a great, great experience growing up like that as a kid.
3: Oh, what's up, Anthony A? And yeah, I also grew up on the water too. I would constantly go deep sea fishing with my uncles who were retired Navy veterans, and yeah, we would be out there 5 a.m. past the bayous, and my uncle would always tell us, you know, you're really fishing when you can't see the land anymore. So shout out to my Uncle Leroy for all those great memories.
1: All right, Michelle and William, somebody in the studio is telling a big fat lie. If you guess correctly who it is, you get the DCS merch. Who's lying?
2: We think it was the second person. Was that Anthony?
1: Otto? Hold on. Try to break it down for me because I got to get it right.
2: The 36 cousins.
1: Oh, no!
5: I really have 36 first cousins.
1: No!
2: So do I.
1: Oh, my gosh. Oh, my gosh.
4: You're the other one.
1: Wait a minute. Look, okay, you didn't win, but you have to tell me. 36 cousins.
4: How many brothers and sisters did your mom have?
2: My mom has 3, and my dad is 1 of 9.
1: Oh, my gosh. Yeah, big
4: so the
1: family.
4: 36 is just on my mom's side.
2: Oh, wow.
4: Yeah, my mom's 1 of 11.
2: Oh, wow.
1: Michelle, when I have to ask you, because I'm an only child. I only have 2 cousins. What was it like growing up with that many people around?
2: It's fun. We went to a farm growing up as kids. Like, I went to the water, the beaches. We had a farm growing up. It's fun.
1: Oh, my gosh. Well, Anthony was lying. Yeah, he grew up, Anthony.
3: Yeah, it was me. I am deeply afraid of the ocean. I'm a landlocked creature.
1: We couldn't even get him to get near the edge of a boat to take a photo. He's like, no, I don't want to do that.
3: Nope, not at all.
1: Well, Michelle, I am so sad. Tell William, though, that we love him and that you can play again anytime.
2: Well, thank you. We will. Y'all have a good day.
1: You too, Michelle. You too. Bye. Oh, my gosh. I really wanted them to win. Look, it's really easy. You just call 877-730-DCS1. You listen to us, tell our stories, you guess who's lying, that's how you win the free stuff. Same time next week. We'll be right back. Sponsored by T-Mobile.
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8: Okay, so today's down to the DM. I have my girl Laura on the line, and her man Jake. So they've been married for a long time. It's 5 years now. And they're kind of going through this rough patch, and Laura just wants to make sure that her husband is being faithful.
9: What's got her suspicious?
8: You know what? He's hanging out late at night at work. He's hiding his phone. He's guarding it, you know. He won't talk or text in front of her.
10: Uh-oh.
8: He keeps it off all night, that kind of thing. That's red flags.
10: That's a little sketch right there. Mm-hmm. I think for sure he's hiding something in that phone if he's doing all that.
8: That's what she thinks, Anthony. So she thinks he might be seeing another woman.
9: But does she have any hard evidence?
8: You know, Automatic's funny that you say that, the hard evidence thing. They've been in a marriage without sexy time for over a year now.
9: Why?
8: Because I think he's getting it somewhere else. That's what she said. And you know what, just bring Laura on the phone now.
10: All right. Laura, are you there?
8: Hey, hello?
11: I can hear you.
8: Okay, hi, Laura. You know what, I have these guys caught up a little bit on what's going on with Jake, but can you know, give us a little bit more on breaking it down?
11: Did you just tell him about him guarding his phone with his life?
9: She did, but I had a question for you. Has the phone guarding been a thing, or is this new?
11: No, it was about a year ago. He started turning it off and saying, like, oh, I just don't want to be constantly on my phone. Mm. Like, since when?
8: So that's when she told me she thinks
11: he's seeing a woman from work.
8: Yeah, so I told him about that, too. I said that.
10: I don't know about the woman from work theory. I mean, because I feel like when I need to, like, detach, I turn my phone off. And that's the way I detach myself. Like, I don't ever.
11: But I can hear him typing while he's in the bathroom. Like, I can hear the texting. I'm not stupid.
9: But honestly, the guarding the phone thing, it is weird, but it sounds like your biggest problem is happening in the bedroom.
11: Oh. That was rude.
9: I didn't mean it. This is what Dana said. I didn't mean it for it to come off that way. But you two haven't been together for over a year. That's not normal. What's going on?
11: No, because he's not interested. Mm. He's not interested. Every time I try, he doesn't want to.
8: So he's having trouble, like, performing, basically? That sounds kind of tough, Laura. Like, it's a lot.
11: I don't want to talk about that. Can we get back to why he's acting weird on his phone?
8: Okay.
11: That's none of your business. Moving on.
8: Okay. All right. Well, hold on, Laura, because now you're getting defensive. Do you want to do this? Because this is going to be a lot. It's going to expose a lot about him and your relationship.
11: I wouldn't have called you if I didn't.
8: Okay. Well, all right. Let's do it. Let's call Jake right now. Otto, you're going to call Jake, and you're going to be, say you're with hotels. He want a free weekend stay with them through his work or something. Okay.
9: All right. Where does he work, just in case?
11: He works as a security.
9: All right. Let's call it.
11: Data security, actually.
8: Oh, okay.
12: Hello?
9: Hey there. May I please speak to Jake? This is Mike with Hotels.
12: Yeah, this is... Wait, who is this?
9: Hey, Jake. My name is Mike. I'm from Hotels and wanted me to give you a call because they wanted to let you know that you want a weekend stay with us here locally. You want yourself a staycation.
12: Hey, I knew these guys were up to something.
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1: Laura's on hold right now. If you just turn the radio on, this is the second part of today's Down in the DM. And she's upset because her husband, Jake, has been staying out late after work.
2: He started turning it off and saying, like, oh, I just don't want to be constantly on my phone. Mm. Like, since when?
1: So that's when she told me she thinks
2: he's seeing a woman from work.
1: Yeah, so I told him about that, too. I said that.
2: Yeah, but I can hear him typing while he's in the bathroom. Like, I can hear the texting. I'm not stupid.
3: You two haven't been together for over a year? That's not normal. What's going on?
2: No, because he's not interested. Mm. He's not interested. Every time I try, he doesn't want to.
1: Now, Jake could have medical problems, so Laura might be in her head, right? She might be worried about nothing, or it could be going down in the DM. We're about to find out.
4: Hello?
3: Hey there. May I please speak to Jake? This is Mike with Hotels.
4: Yeah, this is Jake. Wait, who is this?
3: Hey, Jake. My name's Mike. I'm from Hotels, and wanted me to give you a call because they wanted to let you know that you want a weekend stay with us here locally. You want yourself a staycation.
4: I knew these guys were up to something. Okay, yeah, all right. What do you need from me?
3: I don't need much since it's already taken care of from your employer. I just need the name of your VIP guest so we can get everything ready for you, too.
4: Okay, well, what's the time frame? Like, when do I need
3: it? It doesn't matter what weekend you choose, just as long as that it's in the next 3 months. We can start with the name of your guest. What's that name?
4: Okay, it's going to be Rochelle.
3: Okay,
2: what?
3: Rochelle.
2: Is Rochelle?
1: No, wait. I told you had to wait.
2: No, I don't care. Are you serious? Jake, who?
1: This is Dana Cortez from the Dana Cortez Show. Laura had us call you because she thought something was going... I mean, something's up with your marriage, and apparently it is. Her suspicions are right.
2: You better start talking.
4: Yeah, so you ambush me? This is your problem, Laura.
2: Ambush
4: you're a
2: you?
4: Child.
2: No. This is me trying to figure out what the we haven't had in a year. Why do I feel like I'm alone in all of this? Wait, actually, the biggest question, did you forget that you were married?
4: No, Laura. You are a child just like your mother, all right? Who even does something like this?
2: A wife who has a husband who's around, that's who does it.
4: You know what? I'm still going to the...
1: Hey,
2: I can't believe I...
1: He hung up. Laura,
2: no,
1: he hung up.
2: I even let you.
1: Hey, he...
2: He's actually... calling me right. He's calling me right now.
1: Go answer the phone. I'll text you later. Go answer the phone. It went down in the DM. This guy's so dumb, he thinks he's going to the Marriott. Sir, there is no Marriott.
5: No.
1: That was like, what are you doing? I would be done. No, I can't tell her that, Laura. I can't tell you this. I can't tell you what to do. But a year? He's clearly making plans with another woman. He was very comfortable throwing her name out there like, no problem. Mm. No problem at all. Okay, yeah, let me give you the name. Let me see. Oh, yeah, I got this. And just now he said he's still going to the Marriott. He clearly doesn't understand
3: what
1: just
3: happened.
1: Well,
3: he's obviously done with the marriage.
1: Okay, cool. Walk away from me. And how are you going to say he's just done? He's calling her right now. He would have left if he was done. I think there's something going on
3: here.
1: No,
3: he was getting his cake and eating it, too. And so he was able to live with it. And now that he's been exposed and she knows what's going on, I'm sure he's probably going to move on.
1: Her behavior leads me to believe she's already known what's going on. Mm. She was upset, but I didn't feel like she's like, I'm going to talk to Laura later. But I didn't feel like she was shocked by this. It's been a year. She's already had enough time to pull away, right?
3: Yeah, they haven't been together for a year.
1: That's obviously
3: a problem.
1: Yeah.
6: And you think now I'm looking back, I don't think it was anything like the work stress, any of that they were trying. He was trying to bring up earlier. I think he was into another woman.
3: He was getting it from somebody else.
1: You know what? I wished it was something like that. I wish we could have a medical reason, but the only medical reason is
3: he's
1: a jerk.
3: He was tapped out is what it was.
1: I don't know. I'm sad. Because I want, you know, I always say I want a marriage to work, but I guess that's a lie because I don't always want a marriage to work. If a man is willing to, for an entire year, see somebody else, why would I wish this woman to try to stay there and make it work? Can it change? After a year of this, can somebody really go back to just loving you? Have you been through something like this? Did you waste time or did you learn a lesson? I'd love to talk to you because I do have to speak to Laura later. 877-730-DCS1. Call us now. We're going to share your story next.
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1: The Down in the DM earlier was all about a couple, Laura and Jake. Laura said, my husband, he's doing something wrong, turning his phone around, he's turning it off, he's staying, worked late, blah, blah, blah. And it went down to the DM, auto-called, pretended to be a representative from a hotel. And then these two just got on and they were just fighting. They didn't like each other.
2: There weren't tears.
1: It was nothing. It was awful. But it was Laura's attitude for me in the very beginning that had me second-guessing even doing this down to the DM. Because I thought she just had a bad attitude toward us.
3: About a year ago, he started turning it off and saying, like, oh, I just don't want to be constantly on my phone. Mm. Like, since when?
1: So that's when she told me she thinks
3: he's seeing a woman from work.
1: Yeah, so I told him about that, too. I said that.
2: But you two haven't been together for over a year? That's not normal. What's going on?
3: No, because he's not interested. Can we get back to why he's acting weird on his phone?
1: Okay.
3: That's none of your business. Moving on.
1: So she started this kind of attitude saying it's none of your business. Moving on.
4: Well, listening back to it, it's kind of embarrassing.
1: Otto, explain that. What do you mean embarrassing?
4: Realizing that I asked her that. It's like, why aren't you guys, you know,
1: intimate?
4: Yeah. And
1: I didn't think about it that way, Otto, because she's like, I don't want to tell you.
4: Of course she's going to get defensive. I don't think that, yeah, she was... Maybe. I mean, she was out of line, but she wasn't completely out of line.
1: She had a little bit of an attitude. I guess you're right. Nobody wants to talk about how bad their sexy time life is. Okay, let's go to Shawnee. Shawnee, do I have the right to deny someone a down of the DM because of a bad attitude or just maybe they're mistreating one of us here inside the studio?
5: Dana, what's the name of the show?
1: Oh, yeah.
4: She's like, let me remind you.
1: I know, but hey, it's like...
5: I've been listening to you guys, and I've heard some down in the DMs, and I'm like, oh, my God, somebody say something. What the hell?
1: You're like, why are you letting this person talk to you like that? Yeah.
5: I'm like, she's got so much more patience than me, and I know that you're out here trying to promote, like, being happy and being joyful, but then also there's a point where it's like, okay, bud.
1: You're allowing abuse. No, you know, I know.
5: Exactly. Look, Dana, we've overcome all of that in our lives. We got to show these women that now is the time to put your foot down.
1: That kind of thing, though, Shawnee, I didn't realize the question. Otto just was like, oh, my gosh, I just asked her about her intimacy. Maybe she just felt embarrassed, though. Nobody wants to talk about, me and my husband haven't been intimate in a year.
4: It's like, embarrassing.
1: It's kind of embarrassing, yeah.
5: I get it. But look, both of them had an attitude. And you felt it.
4: Well, I'm sure. Yeah. I mean, they're frustrated.
1: He's not frustrated. He's good. He's out there living his best life. Gosh, Shawnee, I love you. I'm so glad you called and said that because you're right. If somebody treats us badly, we're not in a relationship with them. We do not have to put up with it.
4: So I asked how long you've been without
1: sexy time?
4: Sexy time.
1: Okay.
4: And how did you fix it?
1: So we have an anonymous caller who wants to talk about it. What's the time you went without being intimate?
6: It was about 6 months and a half.
1: Oh, my gosh.
6: We got babies involved.
1: Mm-hmm.
6: We
1: mm-hmm.
6: got hormones involved.
1: Mm-hmm. Mm-hmm.
6: We
1: mm-hmm.
6: got a lot of stress from jobs.
1: Yeah.
6: And I moved from one house to another one. So
1: integration
6: of activities. And we were thinking that we were not even missing ourselves, each other.
1: Oh, my gosh.
6: We were like brothers and sisters in the house.
1: Yes, you weren't operating like a couple anymore. You were going through the motions. Like, we got to do this. We got to do that. You've got to remind each other why you got together and fell in love.
6: So the first thing I did on my side, she was arguing about, okay, what happened? And I was like, what can I tell you? Yeah, I need you, but we don't have time.
1: Yeah.
6: But it's not an excuse that we have on the first reflection. It's always have time for something.
1: Oh.
6: Because when you were a couple of a girlfriend and a boyfriend,
4: you made time.
1: You made time. Yes, you made time. You can't let the babies, the kids, the monotony of everyday life come between you and your person. Hi, welcome to the Dana Cortez Show. You may remain anonymous. What was the longest that you went without sexy time, and how did you repair that in your relationship?
7: It was a little bit over a year with my girlfriend. We had some issues. It goes back to when my cousin started turning her a whole bunch of stuff. Because of that, that stopped. Then we had a talk. We kind of fixed it, but then it was her health. I had my depression.
1: But I think also some depression can kick in when you aren't with your partner in that way, because you start to feel badly about yourself. You start to doubt your self-worth.
7: I've always said I'm not worth it and stuff like that when my depression would hit.
1: Yeah.
7: But, I mean, she's always been there. And until today, she's always been there. She has helped me with my depression. As of now, we fixed things and we got it.
1: I can hear you're very emotional. I'm so glad.
8: Yeah. They talk it out. Yeah.
1: Yeah. And that's what you have to do is talk it out. Isn't that the hardest thing to do, though, is to talk to somebody?
9: Honest communication is tough.
1: And it's hard to admit, like, when you've gone that long, you can look, and sometimes you don't even remember, when was the last time? If you have to ask that question,
4: might have been too long.
9: I ask myself that all the time.
1: Anthony, you're single. We're taking the down of the DM conversations to the timeline now. So please go comment at Dana Cortez, at DJ Automatic, at Anthony A Comedy on Instagram. Back with more right here, so don't move. 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
14: Our temperature is still slightly above normal in Lubbock. The normal is 94. I'm looking for 96 both today and tomorrow. Probably in that range on Friday as well. KLLL meteorologist John Robinson.
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19: Let's get the party started. See you at the bar. You was hardly talking. That's when I knew that your heart was scarring. Friends to lovers need a part to star in. Like, wait, babe, let me ask your pardon. This ain't Gucci, this is Prada, darling. If you want something, you can ask me, darling.

0: turn his TV off.
1: Did you ever think you were going to see Drake in Future makeup after everything that happened?
2: I did not.
1: There, Otto, you said it. You're like, I don't think so. Well, we were all wrong.
2: Here we are.
3: I really want to know what that conversation was like, so that's for another day, though.
1: Oh, Anthony, I would have loved to be a fly on the wall of that trap house. Drake and Future run.

0: Okay, so this next artist here, let's be real, he's had hits on hits on hits for years and years now. DJ Khaled. Otto, I still remember when you met him years ago and you said, I don't know, this guy's really loud. He's still making noise to this very day.
1: Yeah, he was loud enough to get a lot of attention.
0: Yeah, and he's got a great song on the radio right now.
1: Yeah, Future Lil Baby's called One of Them. I mean, Khaled's back. He's got another one.
0: Another one.
1: Yeah, another one.

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1: I cannot believe that Oreos is coming with this flavor. I am not happy. DJ Automatic will give us the deets in food news. Hottest hashtags here on the Dana Cortez Show. I'm Dana Cortez.
2: DJ Automatic.
3: I go by Anthony A, a.k.a. Economy Parking.
1: Authorities have arrested a suspected arson. 37-year-old Aaron Farinacci, a convicted felon, was at home when the police went in there, took him. They think he's the one that started all the fires that are happening in Washington right now.
3: Oh.
1: Allegedly, according to reports, three fires he started on purpose that had left 65,000 people displaced, countless businesses closed, and the entire area without resources. So the Red Cross is where you are being asked to donate if you can. DJ Automatic, what do we have for food news?
2: That is a tragedy. I hope that man spends the rest of his life in prison. All right, on a much lighter note, KFC and Oreos have teamed up to create a limited edition fried chicken flavored Oreo.
1: No.
2: And Dana's outraged by this.
1: It's disgusting. An Oreo that tastes like KFC?
2: Same wafers, but instead of having the stuff in the middle, they've now put fried chicken grease in there.
1: Oh, my God.
2: Or stuff that tastes like fried chicken grease.
1: Oh, my God.
3: Now, hear me out. If people are for, like, chicken and waffles, I could potentially see Oreo waffles being a thing. For dash, a little dash of taste in there.
2: Yeah, I would try these. Do I want to eat a whole bag of those? Probably not, but I would try it.
1: You would try anything. You're
2: yeah,
1: right.
2: I would try just about anything.
1: Oh, my gosh. Okay. According to Otto, they're only available in China. Good. Leave them there. One day, old dang cookies. A national day, Anthony A.
3: It's National Oyster Day. Automatic, are you also an oyster person?
2: Love me some oysters.

0: Put a little Tabasco on there, squeeze a lemon or lime. Mm.
1: Have you ever watched Monsters in Me?
2: Yes.
1: Yeah, don't eat them oysters. There could be things in
0: oysters
1: your brain.
0: Are delicious and they're great for your sex drive.
2: Well, okay.
1: Not if you've got an amoeba in your brain.
2: We also got National Work Like a Dog.
1: I'm not going to tell the story.
0: Don't tell it again, Dana.
2: Yeah, dude.
1: If you want to know where the saying work like a dog comes from, at me, at Dana Cortez on Instagram.
0: It's the most depressing thing you'll hear all week.
1: I'm sorry.
2: Not as depressing as my underwear. It's National Underwear Day, everybody.
0: What is depressing? You got it's a holy day?
1: I believe because when I met Otto, I'm like, why are your underwear all they're just holes.
0: Because once you get to that point of your laundry, you know it's time to do laundry. When you have to wear the underwear that has a hole in them, then guess what?
1: It's not all holy. It's like,
0: they weren't all holy.
1: It was a lot of holy underwear.
0: Come
1: Otto.
0: On, let's not exaggerate.
2: My laundry undies are actually camo.
0: You have camo lingerie?
1: I don't want to know about your lingerie, Anthony.
2: No, it's not lingerie. Laundry undies.
1: We have a podcast.
2: Laundry undies.
1: Dana
2: laundry underwear.
1: Best Show podcast. We'll be right back.
2: Laundry underwear.
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1: A man just sold his wife's wedding rings. And I was like, what are you doing, sir? First of all, he finds out that she's sneaking around, right? She says she's going somewhere and she's not. And he sells the rings. That's how he lets her know he realizes what she's up to.
9: What are they are?
10: Your wedding rings?
9: Yeah, what other rings have I ever worn?
10: I think somebody else has
9: them. What do you mean? Like who?
10: Whoever bought them from the pawn shop that I gave it to.
9: What are you talking about?
10: I sold your rings.
9: Why?
10: Because you're cheating on me.
9: What the f*** are you talking about?
10: You've been coming home late from work every day telling me that you're somewhere that you're not. You shared your location with me, so I see where you're at. If you tell me you're going to the bar, you're not. You're in some neighborhood.
9: Okay.
10: At some house all the time.
9: Okay, and you haven't thought to, like, maybe just have a conversation with me and ask me, like, what's going on?
10: No.
9: Instead of selling my ring?
10: I don't.
9: I'm, like, not paying attention?
10: No, I don't need to. Because I know that you're cheating on me because I saw that you have an active Tinder account, too.
9: Okay, but
10: so that really solidified.
9: No, that doesn't give me the right to sell my rings. They're mine.
10: No, they're mine.
9: No, they're mine. I don't care who bought them.
10: I paid $25,000 for them, for you. For you to make the vows to be faithful to me.
1: $25,000 for the ring. You took him to a pawn shop. You probably got two.
11: If my man is wise enough to be able to afford $25,000 rings, I think he's going to figure out a way to at least make some more than
1: $2,000. He didn't care.
11: Back.
1: This was deeper than making money. He did it to hurt her. In the end, those are her rings, and I guarantee you the judge is going to make him pay for those rings now that he had to put it out there. Yes, the judge
11: How?
1: Will. Because How they're hers. You can't take my things.
11: I believe he paid for them. Is that adultery? Isn't that the court legal term for what's going
1: on
11: here?
1: Yes, they should divorce, and he shouldn't have done that to the rings. She should have, you know, maybe
12: so you're
1: just done whatever.
12: You're justifying that she gets to keep the rings?
1: She should keep the rings, just like he gets to keep his rings. And maybe he should keep the house and all that other stuff, too, because she shouldn't have been up to her trifling ways.
12: I guarantee you she didn't spend $25,000 on his ring. I think that he spent...
1: That's not the... you don't buy a ring to match the other ring and stuff.
12: That's a huge amount of money to find out that you're... partner is on Hinge or wherever she was, some whatever dating site she
1: Tinder,
12: was on.
1: That's not the point. The point is that she lied. She's a liar. None of that has anything to do with him grabbing the rings and selling the rings. They're her rings.
11: As my friend right now, you're my friend. You believe he shouldn't sell the rings? Come on. You've told me to do pettier stuff to my exes than that.
1: You've never been married.

0: It's different. Oh, the rings are hers.
1: Don't pull that card right now. Oh.
0: Why?
2: Okay, you've been married. What happened to your
0: ring? I'm married to you, Otto.
2: I know you have the rings that I gave you because we're still married, but I've never asked you about what happened to the other one.
0: So the first time I was a teenager, 15.
2: That sounded so weird.
0: The first time I got married, I know, but it's true. I kept the ring and then I took it to a pawn shop. That's how I know he's not getting anything for it.
2: Your teen bride wedding ring you don't have anymore.
0: No.
2: I can't imagine it was much to look at anyways, though.
0: It was actually cute, but
2: that you sold it?
0: Yeah, I sold it at the pawn shop. And then the second ring, I was going to have it melted down and done something else.
2: Oh, that was the ring that got sold.
0: I left it at my friend Joe's house, Joe Lopez, and she was having her house redone, and they just tossed it.
1: Oh, Joe.
0: My friend Joanna. Joseph. They call her Joe.
1: Oh,
0: yeah.
1: Okay. I thought it was a dude this whole time.
0: No.
1: He sounded sketch. I'm like, he stole the rings. Definitely. No, he did not steal Joe the Lopez ring. Definitely stole the ring.
0: Either way, I just think it's wrong. What he's done is bring himself down to her level. Just tell someone, I don't want to be with you. Walk away, take the house, all of that. But the rings, what are you really going to do with them? They're bad luck. You know that. They're bad luck.
2: And he got rid of them. I just can't see her like leaving the situation with a $25,000 prize. My pride would not let that happen. Because that $25,000 worth of rings, she doesn't deserve them anymore. Personally, I'd rather throw them away.
0: Oh, Otto.
2: I'm just telling you, that's how I feel. Because if we're not going to be together, you're not going to have what we had. I'm sorry.
0: I knew somebody that gave the ring to his next girl.
1: Honestly, I think Automatic would do that before he would throw them away.
0: Well, luckily he wasn't married before, so I don't have a used ring, okay? Anyway, selling a spouse's ring without permission can be a crime, typically classified as theft. So be careful, all right? Crazy crimes of passion, true crime stories in under 5 minutes. Check them all out on the Dana Cortez Show podcast on demand. 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
1: Rocky, formerly A$AP Rocky, is now with Rihanna. They have three beautiful children. But at one point, this man said he was addicted to sexy time with lots of women. So how did he go from that to monogamy with Rihanna? You can tell he really loves her.
2: One thing I could say about my woman, she a real ass, bro. She not one of these Hollywood motherfuckers. Newbies or whatever the case is, no shade to nobody. She really is a strong black woman, and she held me down even when I was at my lowest. This don't got nothing to do with her accolades or her money. The truth of the matter is, when my dad died, she was there for me. When I got locked up in Sweden, she was there for me. When the rally happened, she was there for me. Every time I'm at my lowest and darkest place, rather if we just friends platonically or we in a couple relationship, she always in there for me, bro. Genuinely.
1: I swear to you, it sounded like the man was going to cry. He loves her so much. He loves her that much. Rihanna just seems like that cool girl. She's the woman that all women can look at and say, I want to be her friend. And she's the woman that all the men could look at and say, I'd like to wife that too. Like, you know, she's just such a good person. Her aura is exceptional.
3: I just like that she's down to earth. Do you see the Barbados video that's going around?
1: It's on our page, Dana Cortez Show. Yeah, dancing away.
3: Carnival, she looks just like a regular old person. She's just out there with no security, just dancing away.
1: Yeah. She does like not how, look regular, though. But anyway.
3: I mean, she doesn't, you know, she's hanging out with regular old people.
1: Yeah, yeah, yeah.
4: But also, she's always been cool. She's always had that that aura around her that she's just like a common person. I don't think A$AP Rocky was breaking anything to us.
1: Oh, you know what? I'm just happy for them and their family. And hopefully, it's even more fruitful than it is now. Maybe we'll get baby number 4. After her in that outfit, it might happen. Good. Check out the video, Dana Cortez Show on Instagram, and we'll be right back. 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
3: 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Ice.

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11: Heat continues around the South Plains right here in Lubbock, staying at 96 degrees today and tomorrow, maybe 95 on Friday. A few more clouds on that day. KCBD First Alert, Pete Rogers, John Robinson.
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1: I have to talk about this. This story came up on my timeline. There's a couple in Florida. They were having trouble. They were reproductively challenged, right?
2: Oh.
1: Having trouble having a baby.
2: They couldn't have a baby, yeah.
1: Yeah, and so they go to this place, this IVF place, and they're like, oh, we can help you. We're going to give you your dream come true. And they were so excited when they were pregnant, and everything is healthy and happy. This is a white couple who gave birth to a black child.
2: Oh, how? Oh.
1: Because they mixed everything up, Otto. The IVF place didn't even care enough to care about whose eggs and whose sperms and everything else was going to who.
2: Well, that was a surprise.
3: What?
1: Not only that, they love their child. They don't want to give up their child, but it's not their child. Yeah.
2: Well, I mean, she birthed the child, so it's her child, right?
3: I'm so confused from the beginning, because isn't that what IVF? IVF, isn't that what prevents pregnancy?
1: No, that's an IUD. Well, do we have that sound by John?
3: I don't even know what's going on. I don't know. I'm so confused. I still
1: look. Let me explain to you. If a couple can't have a baby, they will take. Let's say they take my egg and they take Otto's sperm and they put it together outside of our bodies. Okay, and they're like, "Yay, here's a baby!" And then they're like, "Here you go, Dana. We're going to put it back in your body and you're going to carry this baby." Okay.
3: Oh. Okay.
1: Okay. They didn't do that. They used
2: the wrong egg.
1: They used somebody else's egg and sperm. And so now I'm carrying another couple's baby. This is the couple's attorney.
4: This investigation requires communication with a universe of patients who now may be leaving the facility. Their records might be leaving the facility. Highly unlikely, if impossible, that her best interest could ever include being severed from the world that she knows is her family at this point. This is her family.
1: So her mother and father are looking, obviously, for her biological parents, but they do not want to give their child up. They're like, this is our baby, but it's not our baby.
2: Mm.
1: And the IVF clinic doesn't want to give up any records. You know why? Because they didn't keep records. That's what I'm thinking.
2: Oh,
1: they're like,
2: oh,
1: it's because of privacy. What privacy?
2: Well, there's got to be some kind of privacy because of HIPAA. You can't just go and put everybody's business out there.
1: But you put another baby in my body?
3: Yeah, somebody has to be responsible for that.
2: Oh, obviously, yeah.
3: Mistake.
2: It's a mess. They messed up, yeah.
1: But they love their daughter. They don't care.
2: Of course they do.
1: But they also feel badly. They're like,
2: So did their baby go with the other couple?
1: Otto, did you not hear what I said? They don't know who the couple is.
2: Oh, gosh.
1: The IVF clinic will not divulge who the biological parents of their daughter is. They say they can't do that. Well, they probably don't even know. That's what I think.
3: That makes sense.
2: That makes a lot of sense.
1: But the parents are also saying, look, we want to let the biological parents know because of our ethic, because of our morals. But we don't want to give our daughter up. Even though she's not ours. Yes, it is confusing.
3: She must be like a pretty baby or something, because if it was an ugly baby, you're going to give it
1: back. No, you're not,
3: If it's an ugly baby, I'm like, yo, I'm giving you back. But she must.
1: You are not. You absolutely are not, Anthony, okay? You know, I think I have a more serious question maybe we could talk about. If this is your baby, are you contacting the biological parents just to show them the child and say, here, but I'm not going to give it to you? 877-730-DCS1. That sounds like a nightmare to me. Call or text. 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
1: Okay, so today's down to the DM. I have my girl Laura on the line and her man Jake. So they've been married for a long time. It's 5 years now. And they're kind of going through this rough patch. And Laura just wants to make sure that her husband is being faithful.
2: What's got her suspicious?
1: You know what? He's hanging out late at night at work. He's hiding his phone. He's guarding it, you know. He won't talk or text in front of her.
3: Uh-oh.
1: He keeps it off all night, that kind of thing. That's red flags.
3: That's a little sketch right there. Mm-hmm. I think for sure he's hiding something in that phone if he's doing all that.
1: That's what she thinks, Anthony. So she thinks he might be seeing another woman.
2: But does she have any hard evidence?
1: You know, Automatic's funny that you say that, the hard evidence thing. They've been in a marriage without sexy time for over a year now.
2: Why?
1: Because I think he's getting it somewhere else. That's what she said. And you know what? Just bring Laura on the phone now.
3: All right. Laura, are you there?
1: Hey, hello?
4: I can hear you.
1: Okay. Hi, Laura. You know what? I have these guys caught up a little bit on what's going on with Jake, but can you give us a little bit more on breaking it down?
4: Did you just tell him about him guarding his phone with his license?
2: She did, but I had a question for you. Has the phone guarding been a thing, or is this new?
4: No, it was about a year ago. He started turning it off and saying, like, oh, I just don't want to be constantly on my phone. Mm. Like, since when?
1: So that's when she told me she thinks
4: he's seeing a woman from work.
1: Yeah, so I told him about that, too. I said that.
3: I don't know. I don't know about the woman from work theory. I mean, because I feel like when I need to, like, detach, I turn my phone off. And that's the way I detach myself. Like, I never.
4: Yeah, but I can hear him typing while he's in the bathroom. Like, I can hear the texting. I'm not stupid.
2: But honestly, the guarding the phone thing, it is weird, but it sounds like your biggest problem is happening in the bedroom.
4: Oh, that was rude.
2: I didn't mean it. No, I didn't. This is what Dana said. I didn't mean it for it to come off that way. But you two haven't been together for over a year. That's not normal. What's going on?
4: No, because he's not interested. He's not interested. Every time I try, he doesn't want to.
1: So he's having trouble, like, performing, basically? That sounds kind of tough, Laura. Like, it's a lot.
4: I don't want to talk about that. Can we get back to why he's acting weird on his phone?
1: Okay.
4: That's none of your business. Moving on.
1: Okay, all right. Well, hold on, Laura, because now you're getting defensive. Do you want to do this? Because this is going to be a lot. It's going to expose a lot about him and your relationship.
4: I wouldn't have called you if I didn't.
1: Okay, well, all right, let's do it. Let's call Jake right now. Otto, you're going to call Jake, and you're going to be, say you're with hotels. He want a free weekend stay with them through his work or something, okay?
2: All right. Where does he work, just in case?
4: He works as a security.
2: All right, let's call it.
4: Data security, actually.
1: Okay.
5: Hello?
2: Hey there. May I please speak to Jake? This is Mike with Hotels.
5: Yeah, this is... Wait, who is this?
2: Hey, Jake. My name is Mike. I'm from Hotels and wanted me to give you a call because they wanted to let you know that you want a weekend stay with us here locally. You want yourself a staycation.
5: Hey, I knew these guys were up to something.
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1: Laura's on hold right now. If you just turn the radio on, this is the second part of today's Down in the DM. And she's upset because her husband, Jake, has been staying out late after work.
2: He started turning it off and saying, like, oh, I just don't want to be constantly on my phone. Mm. Like, since when?
1: So that's when she told me she thinks
2: he's seeing a woman from work.
1: Yeah. So I told him about that, too. I said that.
2: Yeah, but I can hear him typing while he's in the bathroom. Like, I can hear the texting. I'm not stupid.
3: You two haven't been together for over a year? That's not normal. What's going on?
2: No, because he's not interested. Mm. He's not interested. Every time I try, he doesn't want to.
1: Now, Jake could have medical problems, so Laura might be in her head, right? She might be worried about nothing, or it could be going down in the DM. We're about to find out.
4: Hello?
3: Hey there. May I please speak to Jake? This is Mike with Hotels.
4: Yeah, this is... Wait, who is this?
3: Hey, Jake. My name is Mike. I'm from Hotels, and wanted me to give you a call because they wanted to let you know that you want a weekend stay with us here locally. You want yourself a staycation.
4: I knew these guys were up to something. Okay, yeah, all right. What do you need from me?
3: I don't need much since it's already taken care of from your employer. I just need the name of your VIP guests so we can get everything ready for you, too.
4: Okay, well, what's the time frame? Like, when do I need to
3: It doesn't matter what choose. Weekend you choose, just as long as that it's in the next 3 months. We can start with the name of your guest. What's that name?
4: Okay, it's going to be Rochelle.
3: Okay,
2: what?
3: Rochelle.
2: Is Rochelle?
1: Didn't wait. I told you you had to wait.
2: No, I don't care. Are you serious? Jake, who?
1: This is Dana Cortez from the Dana Cortez Show. Laura had us call you because she thought something was going... I mean, something's up with your marriage, and apparently it is. Her suspicions
2: Jake,
1: are right.
2: You better start talking quick.
4: Yeah, so you ambushed me? This is your problem, Laura.
2: Ambush
4: You're a
2: you?
4: Child.
2: No, this is me trying to figure out whether we haven't had in a year. Why do I feel like I'm alone in all of this? Wait, actually, the biggest question, did you forget that you were married?
4: No, Laura. You are a child just like your mother, all right? Who even does something like this?
2: A wife who has a husband who's around, that's who does it.
4: You know what? I'm still going to the...
1: Hey,
2: I can't believe I...
1: He hung up. Laura,
2: no,
1: he hung up.
2: I even let you.
1: Hey, he...
2: He's actually... calling me right. He's calling me right now.
1: Go answer the phone. I'll text you later. Go answer the phone. It went down in the DM. This guy's so dumb, he thinks he's going to the Marriott. Sir, there is no Marriott.
5: No.
1: That was like, what are you doing? I would be done. No, I can't tell her that, Laura. I can't tell you this. I can't tell you what to do. But a year? He's clearly making plans with another woman. He was very comfortable throwing her name out there like, no problem. Mm. No problem at all. Okay, yeah, let me give you the name. Let me see. Oh, yeah, I got this. And just now he said he's still going to the Marriott. He clearly doesn't understand
3: what
1: just
3: happened. Well, he's obviously done with the marriage.
1: Cool. Walk away from me. And how are you going to say he's just done? He's calling her right now. He would have left if he was done. I think there's something going on
3: here.
1: No,
3: he was getting his cake and eating it, too. And so he was able to live with it. And now that he's been exposed and she knows what's going on, I'm sure he's probably going to move on.
1: Her behavior leads me to believe she's already known what's going on. Mm. She was upset, but I didn't feel like she's like, I'm going to talk to Laura later. But I didn't feel like she was shocked by this. It's been a year. She's already had enough time to pull away, right?
3: Yeah, they haven't been together for a year.
1: Obviously
3: a problem.
1: Yeah.
6: And you think it now? I'm looking back. I don't think it was anything like the work stress, any of that they were trying. No. He was trying to bring up earlier. I think he was into another woman.
3: He was getting it from somebody else.
1: You know what? I wished it was something like that. I wish we could have a medical reason. But the only medical reason is he's a jerk.
3: He was tapped out, is what it was.
1: I don't know. I'm sad. Because I want, you know, I always say I want a marriage to work, but I guess that's a lie because I don't always want a marriage to work. If a man is willing to, for an entire year, see somebody else, why would I wish this woman to try to stay there and make it work? Can it change? I'm not so sure that's possible, but if you've experienced it, you want to share at Dana Cortez, at DJ Automatic, at Anthony A. Comedy on Instagram. Let's take the convo to the timeline. Back with more next.
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1: Khloe Kardashian used to be called the ugly fat sister. And she's talking very openly about the way she used to be treated.
2: When I was chubbier, I used to get very different treatment than Kourtney and Kim got. And then when I lost a lot of weight and started looking different, the treatment I started getting was so much better. And I just remember how gross that made me feel. But I also was like, I see all of you. And I've never forgotten the ones that were mean to me, but great to Kourtney and Kim. And then when I did lose weight, how those same people would then try to treat me so differently. And I never really with them because I was like, I'm the same person.
1: I remember her sitting down for a Howard Stern interview way back in the day. And he said before she went into the studio, she couldn't hear him. She was in the waiting room. Why do I get the ugly sister?
3: Ooh.
1: Why didn't they send the hot sister in? That's not okay.
3: She's pointing out that pretty privilege is a real thing, is what she's doing.
1: She was pretty and thin. She didn't look. No, she just was fit now.
3: She got to experience both ends of the spectrum, from being chubby and overweight to being fit and looking better in her older age. So she's gotten the whole, she's kind of a unique person, kind of like the girl in high school who had the glow up after high school that was not always the hottest girl in high school. And then you see her years later and she looks amazing. And she's like a real like person because she hasn't had pretty privilege her entire life.
1: She's a real person before. Like she said, nothing has changed.
3: Some of these women who've had pretty privilege their entire life, Kim Kardashian, they're not really real people.
1: Say she's not a real person,
3: no, but they don't
1: means that she's not getting the right kind of privilege. Obviously, you're judging her because she's a good-looking person. You think right away that she doesn't have any feelings or anything. You can tear her down.
3: No, I'm not saying that. I'm just saying that.
1: And then you think fat is ugly?
3: No, what I'm saying is people
1: that are... Well, first of all, she was just overweight. She wasn't ugly, and that's ugly.
3: What I'm saying is people who are really, really good-looking have a different experience in life than we do.
1: Okay, I understand. Thank you very much for calling me ugly. Like
3: I'm not calling you ugly, but I'm talking about like supermodel women.
1: I was sitting in class. There's a handful of supermodel women. Kim Kardashian is one of them.
3: And their life experience is very different.
1: You can judge her just proves too that you see her as an object, just like you see the fat girl.
3: We're talking about the Kardashians, and she's one of the most famous people in the world. I just used her as a point of reference.
1: No, you're literally saying that pretty privilege. It's true, but you also just showcased your own feelings. I can talk badly about a pretty person because they can take it. They're not real.
3: Her life experiences are not the same.
1: Well, of course not. Auto, my life experience, no matter what we look at, is different than yours and different than Anthony's. We're talking about calling someone ugly and treating them differently. Like she had to sit there and be called the ugly sister. I had a friend in class. She's still my friend. Just look at me and say, you're just not pretty.
3: Kids say mean stuff like that all the time.
1: And it lives with you. And it does. Sticks with you. And you know what? Where are you now? Not married. She's hanging out. She's doing her thing.
3: Holding it against her.
1: Hell yes. Hold it against her. That made me feel terrible. It made me feel awful. I didn't have money for makeup. I didn't have money for clothes. Like, and I didn't look cute. I didn't have money for cute haircuts. A lot of that glow up you're talking about has to do with having the money to look better.
3: No,
1: you know what I mean?
3: Some people just get better looking as they get older.
1: And then some people are like Kim Kardashian. You're just born beautiful. You know, and I get it. But to be hateful about someone because they're overweight or because they don't look beautiful in your eyes is just awful. Being called the ugly person. She's a person. She's a real human being with feelings.
4: True, but sometimes you're the ugly sibling, and it is what it is. And I got two attractive brothers who dance very well. And guess what? I built a comedy career out of it, okay?
1: Anthony, thank God I'm an only child. 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
1: I made my husband, DJ Automatic, here watch a Lifetime movie with me about Lisa and the Cult Jam, which is back in the 80s. I mean, she had this number one song way back when. From the 1900s, and he was so adamant, I don't watch a Lifetime movie, and we got into it, and he's like, man, this is a good movie. It was a good movie.
2: I learned so much about Lisa that I had no idea. I didn't realize that she got stardom at 15, that she had breast cancer at 21.
1: It's just so much. In fact, he was so into it, Anthony, that when I got up, he said, well, pause it. I said, yeah, right? It's so good. Lifetime movies for me, especially the holidays. Oh, my gosh, the Christmas ones.
3: My stepdad growing up, I'm not sure if anybody else remembers this, there's the DirecTV, like the satellite TV.
1: Yeah, we had it.
3: And then my stepdad, him and his friends, I don't know who, we had like one of these cards. We got every single channel.
1: I know what card you're talking about, you know?
3: And so I would watch a lot of Lifetime with my mom growing up. And I remember one time I had my basketball game and my coaches got mad at me for always flopping. And the coach was like, Anthony, why are you always dramatic? And my mom in the stands, he goes, he watches Lifetime movies.
1: Oh, no! They have good movies. I mean, remember Aaliyah? They got an Aaliyah movie, Whitney?
3: Yes.
1: Yeah,
2: I don't think I've seen those.
1: No, the last one you watched that I made you watch, Otto, was Flowers in the Attic.
2: Which was the most disturbing thing I think I've ever seen. And I was like, why did they even put this on television?
1: Well, it was a best-selling book, like, in the 1900s, too. It's, like, really old. Do you know our daughter read the whole series of books?
2: For what?
1: Ava Maddox, because they're good.
2: No. I don't care. I don't know. I'm not going to break down the movie for you, but it's weird.
1: It is weird. Anthony has no idea what we're talking about.
3: I know what you guys are talking about. I don't want to bring it up either, but I do think people should. I think women should go back to watching Lifetime movies instead of true crime documentaries.
1: You think Lifetime should make a comeback instead?
3: Let's bring that back a little bit. Where are them ladies at? All I have is true crime girls to date.
1: Also, just the fact that Otto doubted that this was going to be a good movie.
2: Well, after seeing Flowers in the Attic, of course I didn't think it was going to be a good movie.
1: That was a great movie. You watched it till the end. You're like, I can't believe they're together.
2: I was so disturbed by it.
1: Anyway, okay. When I told you about the great actress Jennifer Lopez was, you deny. You're like, no, you wanted to deny that it was true. But now,
2: I don't know if I would say great.
1: Otto, you love Monster in Law.
2: Yeah, she's made like 40 movies and I like one of them.
1: No, you like Made in Manhattan. You love that one.
2: Okay.
1: The Wedding Planner. Otto, you laugh every time we watch that movie.
2: I just like the one that you said, the first one.
1: Monster-in-law.
2: Yeah, the one, what's her name?
1: And Jane Fonda.
2: Yeah, Jane Fonda and Wanda Sykes.
1: Oh, Wanda Sykes makes the whole movie. Good. Man, we need a Lifetime movie about Wanda Sykes. That's what we need.
2: She does have a pretty interesting life.
1: She does. 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
0: On the couch with my favorite Santa. 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
1: Oh, I love the Harry Potter book series. The movie's amazing too. Fantasy films. This is a really old movie and it was remade, but Clash of the Titans. And I like the old school one. It looks like clay, like Medusa's moving around like all weird, but I love that movie.
2: I think, I feel like the Twilight fall in this category.
1: Yes, that's Anthony. 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
2: I'm a
1: Twilight
2: person.
3: Twilight's
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21: I was just calling to say what's up. 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
22: 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Are you sock checking people now? Is Dana sock checking people?
24: She watched Fools Going Wild finally, one time on Instagram. 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

Hey guys, and happy hump day, halfway point. Yeah, just 2 days left, which I have so much to do. In the next 2 days, I'm excited for the weekend, but a lot needs to get done. That's the thing about having something to look forward to, getting to the thing, like having to check off all the things that lead up to it. Lots of appointments and store runs and getting the house together. It'll be worth it, but I'm a little stressed right now.

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1: Where you at?
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1: Who you with?
0: On the couch with my favorite Santa. I was about to, but you convinced us. 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Never too late to meditate on emotional attachments.

And have you ever wanted to break a world record? Well, I guess you'd be setting it in this case because Guinness says they have a list of things that have not been attempted yet. So technically, it'd be pretty easy because you'd be the first attempt, right? We'll talk about it coming up.

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4: I gotta feed the streets. Gonna bleed the streets. Ski mask on my face. Sometimes you gotta cheat to stay ahead in this. Drink

if you want to break a world record, I'm going to help you. I'll give you some ideas of what you could do that Guinness still hasn't had people attempt. I actually was a part of a Guinness world record that was broken in my hometown of Palm Springs. It was like the most people dressed up as Marilyn Monroe. It actually just happened this year. I think it was like, I don't know, like 1,000 or so. Marilyn's running around. I do have that video up on social. Follow me, Beauty with an IE. No I in the B on social. We'll talk more about what records you can be breaking coming up.

And I'm hitting my wall, y'all. I was feeling good, but Taco Tuesday got a little too crazy in my place. You know, everyone wants to come over to the new house and bring, you know, housewarming tequila and stuff. So I'm hurting a little bit, but I have my electrolytes. I have an Alani. Let's pray this works out.

0: It's 104.9 The Beat. And if you'd like to see your name in the Guinness Book of World Records, I got some ways here because it's actually the 70th birthday for Guinness. So they put out a list of 70 records that no one's attempted yet. For example, most high fives in 30 seconds. Fastest time to make a burrito. This one seems pretty hard. Farthest distance by leapfrog jumps in 1 hour. In an hour? Like, tell me we're talking the game, not like actual leapfrog jumps. I could probably do that for like 20 seconds, maybe a minute. This one I could probably do. Most coffee house visits in a month. We also have most movie theater visits in a month. Most Pringles eaten in 1 minute. And this one's funny. Most whoopee cushions sat on in 1 minute by a team of two. That's just a few on the list. Like I said, they did release 70 world records that have not been attempted. So if breaking a world record's been one of your life goals, this is your time.
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It's a beat, but she goes up to people on the streets and like just asks them to grab coffee and have a chat with her. Random strangers. She does it because she is trying to get over her social anxiety. So what is that, like rejection therapy or something? Yeah, that sounds like anxiety to me, just watching these videos.

0: 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Let's go.
1: And this is where we lost the plot, Lubbock. Oh, it's 104.9 The Beat. And these basic manners, get this, Gen Z doesn't think that they are necessary and they're awkward. I'm like, no, this is just common, like, human decency, right? Making direct eye contact, holding open the door for a stranger, standing up to greet somebody new, writing a handwritten thank you note, cleaning your plate after the dinner table, and dressing up for work or travel. Like, that's crazy to me. You just come off rude and you're the one that's awkward. We're having a conversation and you can't make eye contact with me. How is that not awkward? Lord help us.

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And today we're going to talk about the most overpriced things that people buy just to flex. 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It's more of like an ego thing. 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And our opinions can be different, you know? Hit me up, Beauty with an IE, no Y, and the B on social. Who's crying it?

We're talking about overpriced things that people buy just to flex. For me, it's like really expensive baby clothes, like luxury brands. 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

0: 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And I just said Lil Wayne doesn't have a type, but maybe he does, because this is a second girl from the show Teen Mom that he's reached out to. Now, she's not a teen anymore. She's 23, but still. It's weird. The girl Rachel Beaver was on Teen Mom Young and Pregnant, and there was alleged text messages that have now surfaced online between the two. Wayne was offering to fly her out. One of his texts shows him telling her that she'll never have to pay for anything. Now, the girl Rachel is saying that nothing actually happened between the two, but still, it's like the premise of it, and the fact that this is a second, like, Teen Mom personality that he's reached out to, not a good look. And get this, the sheriff that was leading the investigation into the disappearance of Savannah Guthrie's mother, Nancy Guthrie, is facing a massive $176 million lawsuit in an unrelated case, though. Interesting, right? Because a lot of people are, like, wondering if it's not good police work, or, like, how have we not found out where she's at, right? Or at least where her body is. This new lawsuit, though, was filed by a man who says that deputies who responded to this alleged, it was like a swatting call, had shot him and left him paralyzed. Even after he warned the authorities that he was actually the target, this is a second major lawsuit now for the sheriff's department, adding to even more scrutiny to an already high profile investigation. Not looking good for him, man.
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And man, I forgot how good cereal is for dessert. That's been my latest like obsession. I just haven't had it in a long time. We were at the store. It sounded good. Now I want it every night. So my go-to right now, Reese's, the puffs, the ones like the peanut butter ones, the Reese's Pieces. It just hits a spot. Like, you know, like you don't feel overly gross. I just put it in a little mug and I'm texting my boyfriend to pick me up more right now as we speak.

0: 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We'll talk about this new term and how people are combining basically finances and dating. 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
3: Do you know how hard it is for a law firm to collect over $1 billion for their clients? 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I ain't talking about $100,000, $1 million, $100 million, $500 million. I'm talking about $1 billion. Do you know how hard that is?

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1: Where you at?
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0: On the couch with my favorite sinner. 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
2: 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That's all my scammers and my kid money.

0: Gatsby. And the newest hot term on the dating scene is infladating. Call it what it is, a cheap date or budget-friendly dates. For example, instead of picking your date up and going to a nice fancy restaurant, and instead you grab some like takeout, maybe go to Chili's and watch reruns of Shark Tank. Honestly, I'm not mad at that date. And dating coaches are into it. They say it's a positive shift. It prioritizes creativity and connection over financial flexing. Hey, I don't feel like every date needs to be this expensive date. Maybe, you know, the first one. But honestly, I love like a happy hour. Give me a deal. I'm into it.
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Shakira, did you see her throwback? 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

0: 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And like with money how it is and prices how they are, I cannot believe that people would spend money on the things that they spend money on. We're talking about the things people buy just to flex. Think about it and hit me up.
1: Hey, well, yeah.

by Just to Flex. Then I totally agree with this one. VIP bottle service in the club, even though we're not in the club as much no more. But yeah, you're paying like $500 for a $40 bottle that you would get at the store. I get it. It's a celebration. It's a birthday. You want to be cool. You want to be in your section. But you're doing it to flex. You're not doing it because you really value that $500 bottle of alcohol, which is, like I said, worth maybe like $40.

It's 104.9 The Beat, and this one's so real. We're talking about things that people buy just to flex, like just to show that you have the money or you could buy it. What's that one? I think it's like starts with a G. It's an olive oil that everybody has in their videos, the green one with a little twist off top. Olive oil's already expensive, okay? Why pay double? I'm not doing that.

0: And all right, guys, that is going to do it for me, Bianca. We are making our way over the hump. So just a couple days left to go. I'll catch you back here for this Thursday. In the meantime, I got lots and lots of laundry to get to. Follow me on social. Keep me entertained. Send me videos. Beauty with an IE. No Y and the Beat. 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

or something about a conservative regular girl that still can beat a chest. 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Zodiac sign, it must be a Gemini moon, cause we about to go half. 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